0: KKYX San Antonio. K285EU Mendoza. KCYY HD2 San Antonio.
1: It's time for baseball here at Wolf Stadium between the Missions and the Cardinals. Game 2 of 6 this week at Wolf Stadium. And it's the right-hander Ian Koenig getting his warm-up tosses in right now. 20 starts for Koenig this year, a 4.89 ERA, 95 and two-thirds innings, 76 strikeouts to 29 walks. And one thing that Missions have really been able to count on this year is Koenig going out and giving it his absolute best every single time he takes the mound. Some of his best performances this season have come in this ballpark. And he'll see Springfield for the first time this season. Back on July 18th against Corpus Christi, 6 shutout innings here at Wolf Stadium with 5 strikeouts and just 1 walk. Over his last 2 starts, though, he's allowed 10 combined earned runs in 11 innings. And this is a tough Springfield lineup that he will face on this Wednesday evening. Saw some of their talent displayed yesterday, including a couple who made double-A debuts. We've got another of those today. But it is Ty Pete, who did debut yesterday with a couple of hits in double-A. The first pitch from Ian Koenig is swung on and missed. It's 0-1, and we are underway at 7:04. Ty Pete is about as colorful as you can get at the plate today. The 0-1, grounded foul up the first baseline. It's 0-2. Cardinals wearing their red jerseys, gray pants, but Pete adds to all of that with yellow and orange cleats. Highlighter orange and highlighter yellow, you could say. The 0-2 pitch. Curveball in there, strike 3 call. What a nice start for Ian Koenig. 3 pitches to set down Ty Pete. 1 gone in the first inning.
2: Great start right there. We always talk about for Koenig has so many pitches to work with, and he's at his best when you don't know what to expect. And so freezing the batter early right there, Pete not knowing what's coming with 2 strikes, lands it for a strike. Good job.
1: First pitch to Raniel Rodriguez. Fastball over for a strike in the count 0-1. Rodriguez, number 11 prospect in all of minor league baseball, according to MLB Pipeline. Pitch home, fouled straight back. Rodriguez, another teenager on this Springfield roster, was signed in 2024 and has just made a big rise through the minor leagues since then. His talent on the offensive side as a catcher, hot commodity. The 0-2 outside, 1-2. This Cardinals farm system loaded with talent, and Rodriguez tops the list, but he is down on strikes. Ian Koenig off to an excellent start. Back-to-back punch outs. He goes to the slider for out number 2.
2: Right there showing an ability to mix it up, not only with what he's throwing, but where he's throwing it. With Pete, able to freeze him by landing a breaking ball for a strike, but there, outside the zone, forcing a chase. A little bit of everything.
1: Here's Jesus Baez. First pitch is roped to left. Coming on Ornelas, he makes a head-high grab. And it's a 1-2-3 first inning for Ian Koenig. Baez smokes that ball, but he is retired. Mission's coming to bat when we return here on KKYX.
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1: Bottom of the first inning, a 1-2-3 top half for Ian Koenig. And now the right-hander Joiker Fajardo taking the mound for Springfield. First pitch to Carson Tucker, line drive to center field. Coming on is Pete, and he'll make the catch, chest high. One away here in the first. Fajardo, the number 11 prospect in the Cardinals organization, just 19 years old, making his Double-A debut. Here's Tirso Ornelas. First pitch from Fajardo, outside 1-0. It is rare that you see two guys that were acquired in the same trade pitching on back-to-back days. The 1-0. This is inside, 2-0. We saw a great outing from Blake Ida last night, acquired from the Red Sox in December, along with Joiker Fajardo. Two-oh pitch. Slow roller up the first baseline. It'll roll foul. 2-1. Fajardo has not been in professional baseball very long, but he has already been a part of three different organizations. Signed by the White Sox back in 2024. 2-1 pitch. Rounded foul sharply off the facing of the Springfield dugout. Then traded to the Red Sox in December of 24, and then just over a year later, traded to the Cardinals. 2-2, chopper foul. Ornelas in a 2-2 count. Imagine as a teenager to go through all of those transitions. But here Fajardo is succeeding in Springfield.
2: It's quite wild, not only for that to happen to someone in general, but for someone with his talent.
1: Right.
2: But clearly everyone wants him.
1: Yeah, that's right. 2-2 in the dirt, 3-2. And to already be in Double-A at 19 speaks to how quickly he has risen in the systems and how much interest there is in him. 3-2, swing and a miss for strike three. First punch out for Joiker Fajardo. Two up and two down here in the first for Jake Cunningham. It's a traditional four-pitch mix for Fajardo. First pitch to Cunningham, swung on and missed. It's 0-1. Fastball, slider, changeup, curve, the 0-1 in the dirt. He throws his slider a ton to righties, nearly 45% of the time. Pitch home, driven to right field, pretty deep. Joe on his way back at the wall. It clangs off the wall. Cunningham sprinting for second. The throw not in time and offline. smashed the other way by Jake Cunningham for his sixth double in double A. 101 off the bat. That nearly got out of here.
2: It did, and what an impressive swing. That ball was on the inner half of the plate, inside out, able to get his hands through the baseball and send it the other way with power. That is as impressive as a swing as you'll see from Cunningham.
1: Joe fooled by that, kind of got turned around, couldn't figure out where the ball was until too late. Here's Carpathios, first pitch, swing and a miss, 0-1. Carpathios, an RBI double in the first inning last night. Going to put the Missions in front in the first tonight as well. The set from Fajardo, the pitch home. Popped up foul and out of play in its 0-2. Carpathios put together a nice series in Amarillo. He went 7-for-21 with a couple of homers. Was on base twice yesterday. Has his average up over 240. Pitch home. Outside, 1-2. Fastball tops out at 96 for Fajardo. To already be throwing 96 at 19 years old is unreal. 1-2, check swing. No swing. 2-2. I just dream sometimes of having talent like that. My goodness. Two-two, way outside. Payoff pitch coming to Carpathios. Nothing-nothing game. Bottom of the first inning. Fajardo checks on Cunningham, delivers. Ripped to center field. Pete on his way back. Still back. It's over his head. One hops off the wall. Cunningham scores. It's a double for Carpathios to put the Missions in front. 1-0. Back-to-back games with RBI doubles in the first inning for Carp.
2: And you really just can't draw it up any better if you're Carpathios. Such a sweet swing. Back up the middle. 110 off the bat. That's exactly what he's been working on and what he wants to see. And for him to have that consistent production, like you mentioned, an RBI double yesterday, now another RBI double today, getting the job done in the cleanup spot.
1: Here's Ryan Jackson, first pitch, line drive, base hit, right center field. Carpathios around third, he will score. RBI single for Jackson. It's been Jackson and Carpathios carrying the Missions offense, and they're doing it here in the first inning. 2-0 San Antonio.
2: And look where that swing went, right back up the middle. So the approach is solid for these Missions, 3, 4, and 5. That's why you put them right there in the middle of the order, and they're getting it done.
1: Jackson and Carpathios combined for 7 hits and 5 RBIs in one game up in Amarillo last week. First pitch to Albert Fabian. This is for ball one. It's 1-0. In total, 17 hits in the series between the two. They're helping the Missions to a fast start here tonight. 1-0 pitch. Hit high in the air, foul and out of play down the right field line. 1-1. After the offense struggled yesterday, this is exactly what you were hoping for. Two runs throughout the game. In the series opener, already 2 in the first against Fajardo. The 1-1. Inside, 2-1. Another bark in the park at Wolf Stadium. The pitch. Ground ball, slowly hit to second base. Scooped up by Richardson. Throws on to first in time to end the inning. But two runs come home for San Antonio. RBI double for Braden Carpathios. RBI single for Ryan Jackson. On to the top of the second in Wolf Stadium.
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1: To the top of the second inning, it's 2-0 Missions in front. Nice start offensively, and Ian Koenig coming off a 1-2-3 first inning on the mound. He threw just 8 pitches. Now Josiah Ragsdale making his Cardinals organization debut. Ragsdale came over in a trade deadline deal. First pitch, misses for ball one. It's 1-0. Brewers acquired Dustin May and JoJo Romero. The pitch popped up down the left field line and out of play. It's 1-1. Ragsdale came over after a really nice season in the Brewers organization. The 1-1. Hit high in the air, deep to right field. Forget about it. That is way gone. Beyond the video board. What an introduction to the Cardinals organization for Josiah Ragsdale. My goodness. He unloads on that pitch from Ian Koenig. 110 off the bat. And it's a 2-1 game here in the second. 20th home run of the year for Ragsdale.
2: Jordy, sometimes you talk about a different sound off the bat. That was a different sound off the bat. I mean, if you look down for just a second, you heard that crack and immediately looked up to see where it went. Very, very far.
1: Daniel Ortiz, the batter, first pitch, outside 1-0. And it's been the home run ball that has hurt Koenig this year, as we've talked about a lot. The 18th he's allowed in 2026. 1-0. Outside 2-0. That's about as impressive a home run as you'll see at the Wolf. Just because of how difficult it is to hit it out, but how no doubt it was 2-0. Chopper left side, diving stop for Dugo, but he has no play. It took him down to the dirt and really had no chance to get enough on the throw to retire Ortiz, who will reach on an infield single.
2: Gosh, you kind of hold your breath now after we saw Francisco Acuña get hurt on a play just like that in Amarillo. But it looks like Luis is okay. Maybe a little shaken up, but wagging that wrist a little bit. Always gives it max effort at the hot corner. Very rare that he can't get up and make that play.
1: An excellent third baseman. First pitch to Ryan Campos. Swung on and missed, and it's 0-1. Good changeup from Koenig. Campos splits time behind the plates with fellow catcher Raniel Rodriguez. Pitch home outside 1-1. He is DHing here tonight. Fourth round pick in 2024 out of Arizona State. The 1-1. Misses high 2-1. Koenig trying to shake off that home run and not let this inning unravel. Missions took a 2-0 lead in the first. Cardinals striking back. 2-1. Chopper off the foot of Campos at the plate. He goes down to a knee in some pain. As a catcher, not unfamiliar to taking difficult blows. He's trying to fight this one off now, up to his feet, walking around. Goes into a crouch, still working through it at the moment. Played umpire Kaz Cousins, giving Campos as much time as he can, standing over home plate, and now Campos will be ready to go once again. Back into the box. Right-hander Koenig comes set. Pitch home. Outside with a curveball. And the count full 3-2. Payoff. And there, strike three called. Koenig sets down Campos looking with a cutter. He already has his third strikeout, one away here in the second.
2: And a couple of them looking, which means he's catching the Cardinals off balance just a bit there. Good job responding to the home run. See if he can keep the lead here early on for the Missions to build on that positive momentum that we've talked about.
1: Juan Bincho, the batter. First pitch. Swing and a miss. Good changeup, 0-1. Joe yesterday had a couple of hits. He's on base three times. 0-1 home. That dips down low, and a balk is called on Ian Koenig. Allows Ortiz to advance to second. Count remains 0-1. Pitch home from Koenig. Chopper foul up the first baseline. 0-2 now. One thing you can say about the Springfield Cardinals, they've got a good collection of jerseys. That's for sure. The powder blue, their parent club wears today, the Reds. And St. Louis wears also. The 0-2. So we got a foul at the plate. Joe just barely stays alive. Mentioned it yesterday, you don't see many minor league teams bearing the name of their parent club very often anymore. Springfield, 3 hours away from St. Louis, can take on a lot of that energy. The 0-2, check swing foul into the Mission's dugout.
2: It's something I think is really unique about the St. Louis organization. You really feel the Cardinal way from top to bottom. Palm Beach Cardinals, Springfield Cardinals, and Memphis Redbirds. So same idea. Only Peoria has decided to go a little bit of a different way.
1: The 0-2. This is low, 1-2. The outlier, you could say.
2: But I feel like it establishes something from the minute you enter the organization. You are a Cardinal.
1: It's really cool. One of the premier organizations in Major League Baseball. 1-2. Outside with a changeup, 2-2. A down period for St. Louis, but they're on their way back up thanks to this farm system that they have built. We are seeing some of their best talent here in San Antonio this week. 2-2 home. Inside, and the count runs full. Joe calls time, steps out of the box. It was just an 8-pitch first inning for Ian Koenig. The second has been a different story to this point. This will be his 20th pitch of the inning. 3-2. Outside for ball four. Now first and second with one gone. Or sophomore Jake Gervich, who pinch hit in the third inning last night and now gets to start this game. Gervich from Santa Monica, California is Mission's pitching coach. Eric Abreu out for a visit. Gervich, a third-round pick by the Cardinals last year out of, get this, University of San Diego. Former Torero playing against, of course, the Padres affiliate, the Missions. Beautiful campus up there at USD. Just spectacular. West Coast Conference program. Koenig set, first pitch. This is for ball one with a curve, 1-0.
2: Missions fans would never forget. That's where fan favorite Ripken Reyes went.
1: There you go. 1-0. Dips down, it's 2-0. It built a nice program there in mid-major college baseball. Who wouldn't want to play their college ball in San Diego, for that matter? One, Missions in front, top of the second, a solo home run for Josiah Ragsdale to lead off this frame. 2-0. Hit high in the air, deep to right field, down the line. If it's fair, it's gone. It is foul. Oh, man. The Missions catch a break. Just yanking foul at the last moments. Gervich can't believe it.
2: Yeah, that one really hooked. It looked like that one was long gone. We normally see balls to left hook foul, but the wind helped that one for Koenig.
1: That one in off the inside to Gervich, and he turned on it so well. In the end, the location did impact it, though. 2-1, outside, 3-1. Just in enough that Gervich couldn't keep it fair. Koenig deals. Runner goes for third and no throw from Durfee. It's ball four anyway. Pitch misses inside. The bases are now loaded. Couple of walks in the inning for Koenig. Not something that he does very often. Now Trey Richardson the third coming up.
2: Was about to say the same thing, Jordy. Normally for Koenig, it is the home run ball, if anything, that hurts him, but not the walks. Two starts in a row without a walk.
1: First pitch to Richardson, fouled straight back, 0-1.
2: Only has 29 in 95 and two-thirds innings, so not usually the free passes that come back to bite him.
1: Towards the end of June and into early July, there were some higher upticks in walks, but not lately. 0-1 popped up foul and out of play. It's 0-2. And that had been after early in the season. You hardly ever saw Koenig walk anyone. Now Cardinals trying to make him pay for it. Set from Koenig, and the pitch. Foul tip back to the screen. Richardson just able to stay alive. It's Ortiz at third, Cho at second, Gervich at first. The 0-2, outside, 1-2. Mentioned Richardson from Oklahoma City, played his college ball at TCU and Baylor, so just going up and down I-35. Just like you would in the Texas League. 1-2 home, outside, 2-2. Koenig now approaching 40 pitches in the game. 2-2. Swing and a miss for strike three. The curveball gets Richardson, a huge strikeout for Koenig, his fourth. Two gone with the bases loaded here in the second.
2: Great job trusting that pitch in such a big spot. Used it early against Pete, who's now up again. But a great job by Koenig there to get a big out.
1: Here's Ty Pete. 32nd pitch of the inning. Swung on and missed. Back to the curve. It's 0-1. Eight pitch first. Different story here in the

0: second. And this at-bat becomes even more important now.
1: Went with three straight curveballs to Pete, including that last one for the strikeout on Richardson. So four in a row, but that does become the danger. If you bounce one, you got to stay in front of it. Just hard there.
0: 1-2. Inside with the fastball. 2-2. Five pitches in the inning for Koenig. Here's the 36th. Swing and a miss. Back to the curve for strike three. Pete has struck out twice. And Koenig limits the damage. Had to work hard for it. Two runs for the Cardinals. Solo home run and a wild pitch. On to the bottom of the second in a tied game.
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0: Bottom of the second inning, tied up at two at Wolf Stadium. Luis Verdugo leading off for the Missions, but they scored two in the bottom half of the first against Dwicker Fajardo. First pitch, outside 1-0. It was RBI hits for Braden Carpathios and Ryan Jackson. Springfield responding with two of their own. 1-0. Breaking ball over for a strike. It's 1-1. Fajardo. Out of the windup, delivers outside. 2-1 now. He'll throw his slider the most of any pitch to right-handed batters. Almost as much to lefties. 2-1. Popped up foul and out of play. 2-2. As he's built his velocity up to be in the mid-90s, started to throw his fastball more. That's something that can continue to develop such a young pitcher. Pitch home in the dirt. So trying to expand his changeup usage. Mixes in a low to mid-80s curve as well. Payoff. Swing and a miss. Verdugo down on strikes. The slider below the knees. And Fajardo has his second strikeout. One gone here in the second inning. For Kai Roberts. It is a loaded Springfield team. Got even better after the trade deadline. Evidenced by the home run. Josiah Barnesdale. First pitch in for a strike to Roberts. It's 0-1.

0: Ragsdale is 20th of the year overall. Towering shot to put Springfield on the board in the second. Pitch home. Chopper foul. Missions have their work cut out for them to keep pace with this Springfield offense. Lots of talent. The 0-2 swing and a miss. Roberts down on strikes. Another breaking ball below the knees. Right back to the slider for Fajardo. Here's Brendan Durfee. First pitch, check swing, and he goes around for strike one. Durfee yesterday, 1-for-3, doubled and scored in the eighth inning. The 0-1 misses for ball one. One pitch, chopper foul, first baseline. It's 1-2. Some roster news for San Antonio here today. There's been a lot of that in recent days and throughout baseball, but Missions have been no stranger to it as the 1-2 is slashed to left. Ragsdale makes the catch on the runs and the inning. We'll talk more about that when we come back. It's a 1-2-3 second for Joiker Fajardo. On to the third, tied at 2 at Wolf Stadium.
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0: Top of the third inning, tied at 2. And Canning back to the mound after throwing a lot of pitches in the second. First pitch to Raniel Rodriguez, misses outside. It's 1-0. 36 pitches in that second for Koenig. Good for an easier third. 1-0 pitch. Check swing by Rodriguez. Goes around. 1-1. Was starting to discuss all of the roster moves for the Missions today. Some exciting, some sad. 1-1 pitch. Chopper foul up the third baseline. It's 1-2. Most exciting news, we'll start with the good news, is Andrew Thurman was promoted to AAA El Paso. Congrats to Andrew. He's been pitching so well in his return to affiliated baseball. Let's turn the corner here this year. 1-2. Chopper left side. Verdugo cuts across and fields. Throws on to first in time. Rodriguez retired for the first out. Thurman made a start with the Chihuahuas earlier this year, but going back up, and congrats to him. The more sad news is Chris Sargent Jr., Andrew Dahlquist, and Colton Vincent were released today. Wishing those three all the best in their future endeavors. First pitch to Jesus Baez in for a strike. It's 0-1. Guy Murphy placed on the development list. And the Mission's got some new players, including a couple new catchers. Pitch to Baez is skied in the air to left center field. Shallow. Roberts coming on. Still coming on. Nates the catch. And shallow center as the wind pushed it towards straightaway center field. Two gone in the third for Josiah Ragsdale, but it's Anthony Villar, Oswaldo Linares, the two catchers joining, as well as Jack Costello, an infielder. So, once again, a whole new group. Ragsdale steps in, first pitch, check swing. He went around, it's 0-1.
5: Yeah, I really want to congratulate Andrew Thurman for sure. I think it's going to be hard to find a better story, not just for the Missions, but if you look across minor league baseball, I dare you to find somebody that has gone through more and is doing more than Andrew Thurman.
0: Oh, one misses low, 1-1. Completely agree.
5: So wish him a lot of luck with El Paso. It's always so hard to see guys like him go, but you're happy because you know it's what they want.
0: 1-1 pitch, swung on and missed, 1-2. Thurman about one of the nicest guys you'll ever be around. So great in the clubhouse with younger players. 1-2 on its way. Curveball hit into left center field. Kai Roberts ranging over. Back a step, makes the catch. And it's a 1-2-3 third inning for Ian Koenig. 2-2 game as we head to the bottom of the third in San Antonio.
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0: Bottom of the third, 2-2 tie on a Wednesday night at Wolves Stadium. Top of the order due up for the Missions. Gets the right-hander Joiker Fajardo. Easy second for Fajardo. First pitch to Tucker. Swung on and missed, 0-1. 1-2-3 frame. It was Koenig who had a 1-2-3 third. Two 1-2-3 innings for Koenig, but the second was rough. Pitch outside, 1-1. One pitch. Hard ground ball up the middle, off the mound, past the diving Richardson into center for a base hit. Carson Tucker aboard to lead off the third inning. That'll bring up Tirso Ornelas. 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The set from Fajardo, first pitch to Ornelas. And for a strike, it's 0-1, 96-mile-an-hour fastball.
5: Jordy, how good has this approach been for the Missions? All four hits so far, up the middle or the opposite way?
0: The scouting reports, and they are doing well with it. Tucker goes, pitch in for a strike, throw down, got him. Rodriguez, known not only for his offensive abilities, but his ones behind the plate as well. And there's out number one in the third. Beautiful work from Raynell Rodriguez. The 0-2. Just missed, and it's 1-2. Change up that nearly caught the outside corner. Maybe it did. A pause in the 1-2. Strike three called. That one on the outside corner, given with a change. And Ornelas frustrated because it was just about the exact same pitch that was called the ball. And here's Jake Cunningham. First pitch to Cunningham, swung on and missed. It's 0-1. Double for Cunningham off the wall in right, his first time. Came around to score. Next at bat, the 0-1. Chopper foul at the plate, 0-2. It's an RBI double for Braden Carpathios. But it's Fajardo looking for his second straight three-batter inning now, thanks to the caught stealing. The 0-2. Outside, 1-2 now. Ian Canning was excellent in the top of the third. Both pitchers appear to be settling in here. 1-2 home. In there, strike three calls. Change up on the outer half. Freezes Cunningham. It is a three-batter inning for Fajardo. Couple of strikeouts to end it. On to the fourth inning, tied up at two at Wolf Stadium.
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0: Daniel Ortiz leading off the top of the fourth inning, 2-2 tie. Here's Brian Yantzelson.
5: Thank you, Jordy. All righty, take strike one from Koenig. 0-1 the count here to begin a tie ball game in the fourth. Two runs apiece. As this one is hammered to left, hooking towards the line, Ornelas back, and he watches it onto the berm, but foul. Another close call for Koenig, who has gotten away with a couple down each line. That time Ortiz down the left field line, hooked it too much to the left. Koenig very close to allowing a three-run home run to right that also hooked in the right way for him. This one towards right, playable for Karpathios. Settles underneath it, and he makes a catch for out number one. So at the end of the day, they're just long foul balls, and Koenig has been able to respond despite allowing those two runs in the second inning. Having a quick first, a quick third, and looks to maybe be on the way to a quick fourth after that first out.
0: He's done a really nice job settling in. So easy to get into trouble after that second inning.
5: And there's one deep to right that once again will hook foul. Koenig made a good deal today with the baseball gods when it comes to foul balls, because that is three that have just escaped the pole. Campos back to the batter's box after the long foul ball.
0: And these balls are absolutely crushed.
5: That one 106 off the bat. But again, just a foul ball and another there towards the Cardinals bullpen to make it 0-2. And when you're looking at Koenig, you're looking at perseverance. You don't get to lead the Texas League in innings pitched without overcoming adversity, working around trouble, and pitching deep into games when maybe you don't have your best out there, but you find a way to make it work. The 0-2 here. Misses inside to Campos, 1-2. But that's what Ian Koenig is, the Texas League leader in innings pitched, 95 2/3 coming into tonight. His 1-2. Driven foul towards left. Count remains 1-2. One away, no one on here in the fourth of a 2-2 game. Missions jumped in front like they did yesterday. Two runs today in the first, but Springfield answered with two in the second. Koenig's 1-2. Breaking ball inside and low, 2-2. The San Jose, California native. Working from the first base side of the rubber with the 2-2. And that's right there for strike three. The fastball froze Campos. And make it another K for Koenig. He's got six of them tonight. One shy of a season high seven. So the strikeout pitch working for Ian Koenig. Two away, no one on for Juan Bin Cho. Infield shaded over towards the right side on the lefty. And he takes ball one outside, 1-0. Koenig working quickly with 10 on the clock, fires the 1-0. Misses low, 2-0. He's definitely one to get into a rhythm. Right here, takes the cap off a little bit. Takes his time, but then right back to the rubber, has his sign. And delivers the 2-0. Check swing, but it's a strike anyway. 2-1 on Cho. The right fielder walked his first time up. As Koenig takes a deep breath here ahead of the 2-1. That one nearly hits. Cho gets out of the way. 3-1. Matching the logo exactly is Cho. Not only the red jersey, but the yellow arm sleeves and batting gloves. Very Cardinal. Ready for the 3-1. Foul ball off the net. And it's a full count with two away, no one on here in the fourth. 2-2 between Springfield and San Antonio. A rare visit from the Texas League North. Just the second team from the Northern Division to come on down to the Alamo City. Wichita back in May. And now Springfield. Northwest Arkansas will be here later this month, and that's it. As Koenig has the payoff. Sharply on the ground to third and through. A base hit into left. Cho, a wide turn pass first. Ornelas coming up firing the throw into second. Gets away from Jackson. Would have been a close play. Cho hustling out of the box on that opposite field hit. And he beats a good throw from Ornelas for a two-out double.
0: I think Joe beats that throw regardless, but like you said, it would have been close. Yeah, on replay, seems like he would have been safe anyway. And good hustle from Joe. Right out of the box, pays off.
5: So he's reached both times. Now here's Jack Gervich, the lefty who narrowly missed that home run. Walked instead. And grounds this one foul towards his own dugout. Falls behind 0-1. Only three of the five teams from the North come to San Antonio. But that will be different next year. Long-awaited return of a couple of teams that seemingly never come to San Antonio. As Gervich chops this one towards first, but foul. And Koenig jumps ahead 0-2. If you missed it, the Missions release their 2027 schedule already. Can you believe it? 2027. But it'll be here before you know it. And the Tulsa Drillers and Arkansas Travelers will be in San Antonio for the first time since 2022. I mean, it's unreal. But they'll be back. Koenig ready for the 0-2 here on Gervich after a look back towards second. Bounces that one, 1-2. We've been talking since yesterday, you know, a new team in town. It's always so fun to see a new logo, new colors, new players. So it'll be fun to have the Drillers and the Travelers here next year. Koenig's 1-2. Inside, 2-2 on Gervich. Runner at second, two away. 2-2 game and a 2-2 count. Koenig retired the first two in the frame before a two-out double by Cho. He's in scoring position for Gervich, one of the many new Cardinals in the lineup. The pitch home. Right there, strike three. Ian Koenig matches a season high with his seventh strikeout of the evening, and he keeps this game tied at two as we head to the bottom of the fourth.
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5: 2-2 ball game here in the bottom of the fourth. Cardinals and Missions. Braden Carpathios will lead it off for the Missions in the bottom of the fourth. And boy, has he been on fire. Smoked an RBI double to straightaway center back in the first. Thinks about going after the first pitch, instead takes a strike. 0-1 the count to Carpathios. Fajardo on the mound, working quickly now. Into his windup, the 0-1. Ball misses low and in. Carpathios with an even count. Back-to-back doubles in the first inning by Cunningham and Carpathios led to the first Missions run. Then Jackson followed with an RBI single. 1-1 pitch here. Breaking ball just off the plate, 2-1. Missions led 2-0. Springfield answered right away with two in the second, and that's where we're all tied up, two apiece. As Carpathios takes that one off the plate, and it's 3-1. Fajardo has certainly shown signs of dominance, but Missions have also had some good swings off of him, like that one, driven left center field. That's going to fall for a base hit. Carpathios with a wide turn. He'll stay at first. Good job by Ragsdale to get it in quickly. But yet again, up the middle or the opposite way. Carpathios 2-for-2, and he has not missed much of either swing.
0: Braden has just been so good in the last couple of weeks at the plate. Feels like something has really clicked in for him. And that is something that the Missions have desperately needed.
5: He has a single and a double tonight. 110 on the double and 104 off the bat on that single. Leadoff runner on for Ryan Jackson, who takes a fastball for a strike. 0-1. Jackson didn't waste any time. His first time up, swung right away and drove in Carpathios with an RBI single. He'll look to move him in again. Takes a cutter on the inner half this time. 0-2 as Fajardo jumps ahead. Jackson asked for time, now steps back in with an 0-2 count. Wave and a miss on the pitch, tailing away. And Fajardo with a nice at-bat there. Three pitches, three strikes on Jackson for out number one. Albert Fabian the batter as Fajardo now with six strikeouts in his Double-A debut. I keep looking down to make sure he is still 19 years old. Unbelievable as Fabian the lefty takes strike one, 96 on the inner half. It feels a little more common, still not common, but to see a 19-year-old or a 20-year-old at Double-A as a position player, but for a pitcher to develop so quickly, tells you all you need to know about the righty on the mound today. Misses there to Fabian, 1-1. Quick pitch there, and Fabian wasn't quite ready for it. Takes a strike on the inner half, 1-2. Borderline didn't come set. Very quick delivery. Carpathios trying to get a read off of first. And that ball inside, taken by Fabian, 2-2, but very quick motion to the plate with a runner on first for Fajardo. Something to keep an eye on.
0: Yeah, kind of a quick pitch. And that could be tough, not only for the hitter, but also the base runner in Carpathios at first, to get a sense of what Ardo's trying to do.
5: Grounded sharply, but foul towards first. Cardinals bullpen takes care of it. Fabian battling here with a 2-2 count. Runner at first, one away in this 2-2 game. Missions looking to get back in the win column after falling in 5 of 6 in Amarillo and losing the first one last night to Springfield. Foul ball out of the batter's box. Might have hit Fabian along the way, so he'll circle and make his way back. Beautiful night here in the Alamo City. Just before this inning, as always, in the bottom of the fourth, honoring those in attendance that are members of the military. And especially tonight, a big group from Lackland Air Force Base. Graduates of the program now moving on to wherever they are sent for their station. Ripped foul by Fabian. Continues to fight. But always so nice to acknowledge. Look down towards right, towards left, and you see many members in their uniform getting ready to serve our nation. If you're in the Air Force, you will come to Lackland Air Force Base. Every single one. That's where training is held. And that's right across the street from us here at the Wolf. Fabian steps out, asks for time, still with a 2-2 count. Getting ready to see pitch number 8. After 3 consecutive foul balls on a 2-2 count, Carpathios not going anywhere. And Fabian swings past the changeup. Fajardo gets him for strikeout number 7. So how about both these starters, Jordy? 7 strikeouts apiece for Koenig and Fajardo.
0: Struggled early. It was the top of the second for Koenig, bottom of the first for Fajardo, but they have really settled in nicely. And going back and forth with the strikeouts.
5: Luis Verdugo, the batter, Righty attacks the first pitch and swings past it. 0-1. Fastball that time for the righty. Out of Venezuela. 0-1. Take something off that time, and Verdugo still can't catch up. Falls behind 0-2. After Carpathios led off the inning with a single, back-to-back K's for Joiker Fajardo. And he is ahead of Verdugo 0-2. The righty taking a practice swing, asking for an extra moment, looking to break up the rhythm. The 0-2. Ground ball to second. Richardson plays the hop, blocks it, and makes the throw to first for out number three. Ball hit hard by Verdugo, but the Cardinals defense right there to send us to the fifth. 2-2, Missions and Cardinals.
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5: It may be August, but summer isn't over yet. And we're in the top of the fifth inning here at the Wolf, 2-2 between the Cardinals and the Missions. Ian Koenig battling and remaining in the ballgame as Trey Richardson steps to the plate. Righty takes strike one on the fastball, 0-1.
0: Even with school starting early, I mean, August is the summer. Come on now. It really is.
5: Temperatures would point to that.
0: Yeah.
5: Koenig misses with the slider, 1-1. Yeah, we were talking about this early. School starts earlier and earlier every year.
0: Crazy.
5: 1-1 here from Koenig. Richardson pops it up, out of play. 1-2, I will say, I had a great time in school. Not missing this back-to-school season.
0: No, I'm pumped to not have to do that right now. I'll agree with you right there.
5: Koenig readies the 1-2. Foul ball towards the Missions dugout. But as much as we're happy we don't have to do the back-to-school, we are excited to have back-to-school week here at the Wolf. For those who are in school, we've got everything for you. Another 1-2 from Koenig. Breaking ball that Richardson waits back on and fouls off. A couple of nights from tonight, Friday, a backpack giveaway courtesy of Methodist Healthcare. And on Saturday, Crayola night. Another 1-2. Wave and a miss. Strike three. Richardson the third. Can't catch up to the high heat. And Ian Koenig has a new season high with 8 strikeouts here in the fifth. And make that a new career high as well. So quite the night for Koenig. After 2 runs allowed in the second, he has more than bounced back.
0: Again, after nearly a 40-pitch inning, just incredible resolve to turn it around.
5: Ty Pete goes after the first pitch, skies it to left, playable for Ornelas, who is waiting for it, and he's got it, out number 2. This has been the story of Ian Koenig's season, finding a way to pitch deep into games. Has allowed 2 runs on 3 hits in that second inning, The Missions had action in the bullpen. It looked like he may not make it out of there. And yet, look at him now. Two away in the fifth inning with a new career high, 8 strikeouts and counting. Rodriguez, the batter. He attacks the first pitch and can't catch up to the heat. 0-1. Relied on the curveball earlier, but now smoking batters with that fastball. The 0-1. Take something off with the breaking ball. Popped up to first. Foul ground. Fabian takes care of it. And before you can even blink, Ian Koenig done with a 1-2-3 fifth. We remain tied at 2, headed to the bottom of the fifth here in San Antonio.
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5: It's a 2-2 ball game here in the fifth inning. San Antonio Springfield in a good one. And Kai Roberts leads off the bottom of the fifth, looking to get something going offensively. Lefty takes ball one outside. And if there's ever anyone you want to start an inning and get on base, you're looking at him. Third baseman not playing in. Everyone else playing the pull. Does Roberts lay down a bunt? Not here. Grounds it foul towards first. Count 1-1. Roberts, someone we've gotten to know for his speed, his excellent defense. And recently, if you tuned into the latest episode of Curves, Cannons, and Bells, you might have learned even more. This one off the glove of Fajardo. Tough play for the shortstop. Hustling is Roberts, but he is beaten by the throw of Baez, who had to read the ricochet and adjust mid-air, make an off-balance throw, and retire the fastest guy on the Missions.
0: He's got a tremendous arm. We've seen it a couple of times already this week. And a lot to look forward to if you're a Cardinals fan. That shortstop.
5: One away, here's Durfee. The lefty takes strike one. Catcher settles the bat on his back shoulder. Open stance from the left side. 0-1. Takes it wide. 1-1. More consistent playing time for Durfee after Ethan Salas got the call up to AAA. 1-1 pitch here. Sharp lookout in the Cardinals' bullpen. A foul ball that, if you weren't paying attention, could have really hurt. Made its way all the way into fair territory over there. The second baseman, Richardson, has to toss it aside. But thankfully, everyone was looking. 1-2 the count on Durfee. Fajardo back on the rubber as his sign. Shakes off a couple of times. Now the 1-2. And he pulls the string there. Durfee Waves and misses at the changeup. 8 strikeouts for Joiker Fajardo.
0: These two pitchers going back and forth. This has been something else. Offense was the story early, but both have been shut down since the second.
5: Carson Tucker up with 2 away, no one on in this 2-2 game, bottom of the fifth. And it is officially a pitcher's duel. I think you can call it that, right, Jordy?
0: Oh, totally.
5: Tucker takes strike one. It looked early like both offenses were here. Missions with 2 in the first, Cardinals with 2 in the second, but nothing since then, as both these pitchers have really settled in. Tucker takes ball one outside, 1-1. 8 strikeouts for both Fajardo and Koenig. The 19-year-old on the mound for the Cardinals in his double-A debut misses there with the changeup, 2-1. But if he's doing this at 19, you can only imagine what the career trajectory is for him. The 2-1 misses low and away, 3-1. But I think the Cardinals are excited about how that trade has gone with Boston. Fajardo tonight, Ida yesterday, both of them in the same trade for Wilson Contreras. Fastball for a strike here on Tucker, drives the count full. With 2 away, no one on, Tucker looking to get on in this tie game. The payoff pitch home. Upstairs, ball 4. Tucker flips the bat back to his dugout, and he'll reach first with 2 away. Tucker does have some speed over there at first, but he's already been caught once trying to steal. Began the year 15 of 15 in stolen bases, but has been caught the last 4 times. So something to keep an eye on. Not a big lead yet as Tirso steps to the plate and he drives that one into center field, a base hit. Tucker goes first to third. The throw from the center fielder, not in time. Ornelas reads the throw and heads into second. Aggressive base running for the Missions places 2 in scoring position with 2 away.
0: That's so heads up from Tirso. Got such a good break on it, recognizing it as soon as that throw came into third, he had a chance to get himself into scoring position. And now you set up Cunningham in a situation where a single likely drives in 2 runs instead of 1.
5: Big opportunity for Cunningham, who doubled to right his first time up, now has 2 in scoring position with 2 away. A 2-2 game in the bottom of the fifth. Missions looking to retake the lead. The first pitch, righty takes it for a strike, 0-1. Cunningham has been a major run producer since joining the Missions. 21 runs batted in. Looking for 2 more. Takes that pitch wide, checks his swing, and did not go around. David Sabal over there at first confirms. Count 1-1. The North Carolina native waves that bat forward, now settles it. Awaiting the 1-1. Tips it foul, and the catcher Rodriguez takes that. But up quickly and sends the ball right back to his pitcher. 1-2 the count. There were 2 away, no one on. Tucker walked, Ornelas singled and advanced to second. Second and third with 2 away, but a 1-2 count on Cunningham. The pitch on the ground towards right, and it's through, a base hit. That'll score 1. Here comes Ornelas, make it 2. Jake Cunningham, a 2-run single, makes it 4-2 Missions.
0: And that's where that heads-up play from Tirso makes such a big difference. He gets himself to second after his single with the throw coming into third, and that allows Cunningham to go the other way to shoot one through the right side, and it turns into 2 runs.
5: And it looks like that will be it for the 19-year-old. Was getting ready to complete 5 innings, 2 out, nobody on. But a 2-out rally by the Missions have left them up 4-2 and have made the pitcher exit the ballgame. We will take a quick break here on Country Legends KKYX. It's 4-2 San Antonio.
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5: A two-out rally has given the Missions a 4-2 lead here in the bottom of the fifth, and they have a new pitcher on the mound, but he's not so new to San Antonio. Sandro Santana, the lefty, former Amarillo Sod Poodle in his Cardinals debut. Lefty's first pitch. A bit low, 1-0 to Carpathios. We just got done seeing this guy, and he has been electric for Amarillo, but he was traded. St. Louis Cardinals sent Lars Nootbaar to Arizona for two Sod Poodles, and Santana, one of them, is 1-0. Fastball right there for a strike, 1-1.
0: He pitched on Saturday, Brian, against the Missions. Just unreal.
5: Yeah, and he's been good. 2-0 with a .57 ERA for Amarillo. He gave up a grand total of one run in 15 and two-thirds innings. Now he's a Cardinal, and he misses wide to Carpathios here to make it 2-1. A 4-2 lead for the Missions here in the bottom of the fifth inning. Jake Cunningham, the two-run single, he is at first. And he's got a big lead held on by Gervich. Not going on the 2-1 as Carpathios takes ball three low, ahead in the count here. You do have to wonder, will the results translate, especially this quickly? Joining a new team in a new city. Let's see what Santana has. Even bigger lead for Cunningham. Still not going, and Carpathios drives it foul behind him, 3-2. We'll see another former Sod Poodle in a couple of days. Daniel Egan will start. So the Cardinals reloading at the trade deadline. Runner will be off now with the 3-2 and two away. The payoff home. Wave and a miss. Carpathios strikes out. And that'll do it for the fifth. But the Missions get two and they jump ahead 4-2 as we head to the sixth inning here in San Antonio.
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23: Can you picture green grass, a blue sky, and a pearly white baseball? 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
5: Welcome back to San Antonio, where the Missions lead the Cardinals 4-2 in the top of the sixth inning. And Ian Koenig back on the mound. He's got the heart of the Cardinals order. First pitch swinging, line to left center field, a base hit for Jesús Báez, not wasting any time. Ornelas cuts it off, gets to it quickly, and keeps Baez to a single. But the Cardinals looking to answer right away after the Missions just took the lead in the fifth. A leadoff single here to begin the sixth. Looking for a shutdown inning, Jordy. That has been the key as of late. Especially in Amarillo, it seemed like every time the Missions scored, the Sod Poodles answered. The Cardinals have done the same this week already. Ragsdale, the lefty, steps in and takes ball one. 1-0. Action going in the Missions bullpen. Second time tonight that Igor Gil has gotten loose. But Koenig would love to make it through six here. Ragsdale, sharply on the ground, foul. Count 1-1.
0: In all those close games against Amarillo, those shutdown innings can have such a big impact to quell the Sod Poodles' momentum, and Koenig looking to do that here.
5: 1-1 pitch here to the lefty Ragsdale. Line drive, foul. Cardinals bullpen again sits empty. Koenig with the 1-2. Yesterday, Missions got ahead, 1-0, and Springfield scored in the very next inning, tied it, and eventually won the game. Tonight, Missions took a 2-0 lead in the first, and Springfield scored two in the second. So now with the Missions scoring two in the fifth, can Koenig keep the Cardinals off the board in the sixth? Ragsdale steps out, asks for time. He takes a deep breath, taps the plate a couple of times before settling back in. The 1-2. Grounded to first. Fabian goes to second for one. Back to first. A double play. 3-6-3. And just like that, the leadoff single erased.
0: That was beautiful to watch. Just such a nice turn, and ended up getting Ragsdale in plenty of time because of how smooth both Fabian and Tucker were there.
5: Now, two away, no one on, and Koenig one out away from making it through six. Daniel Ortiz, the only obstacle. The righty takes it high, 1-0. Would be the seventh time this year that Koenig makes it through at least six innings. Little looper toward second, and he'll get it done. Jackson able to get to it. And after the leadoff single, Koenig able to get a 1-2-3 inning to make it through six. Missions ahead, and a shutdown inning completed. San Antonio ahead, 4-2 as we head to the bottom of the sixth.
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0: But we've come to expect just that from the innings leader in the Texas League, just adding on to his lead. Came into tonight with 95 and two-thirds, so now he is over the century mark for the season. No one pitches more than Ian Koenig. The 0-2 here to Jackson misses wide, and it's 1-2. Santana came in fifth inning. Missions had already scored a couple. Able to get Carpathios to end the inning, but the Missions did take that lead. As Jackson fights this one foul, 1-2. So the night officially done for the Double-A debut, Joiker Fajardo. It was a good one, but the Missions did get to him, especially in the important moments towards the end. A 1-2 pitch to Jackson. Takes the breaking ball for strike three. Out number one. Two outs, two Ks for Sandro Santana, doing just what he did with the Sod Poodles. Albert Fabian the batter as Fajardo finishes with 4 2/3 innings, allowed 4 runs on 7 hits, walked 1 and struck out 8. So an impressive performance for sure, but those 4 runs have the Missions ahead, 4-2. Lefty takes a fastball on the outside corner, 0-1. We were wondering last inning, would the results translate for the lefty from Amarillo to Springfield? Early answer is yes. I mean, look at that. A wave and a miss by Fabian, 0-2. It is electric stuff from the lefty. 21 years old from the Dominican Republic. He and Daniel Egan going from Arizona to St. Louis, and they just so happen to both go from Amarillo to Springfield. So staying in the Texas League. Fabian able to hold up there. No swing, says the third base umpire. 1-2. One away and no one on here in the bottom of the sixth inning. Missions up 4-2. Santana readies the 1-2. Little looper towards right. Richardson, the second baseman, out. And he's in the shallow outfield to make the catch for the second out. No one on for Luis Verdugo. Reminds me, last year we had another inter-Texas League trade. Sent one of the best pitchers that we saw all year, Mitch Bratt, from the Frisco Rough Riders over to Amarillo. And he finished the year with the Sod Poodles. Now Bratt is in the majors with the Diamondbacks. As Verdugo takes strike one, 0-1, and we wouldn't be surprised to see these two new Cardinals up in the big league some point soon. Because it is impressive stuff. The 0-1 off the inside corner, 1-1.
1: Santana especially has dazzled since getting the call up to Double A, and he's still so young. That's the exciting thing if you're a Cardinals fan about Santana. Just 21.
0: 1-1 pitch here to Verdugo. Ties him up. Waved out and missed to make it 1-2. Going in that Missions bullpen. Night more than likely done for Ian Koenig, but he has given his team a chance to win, and they're up 4-2, looking to extend the sixth inning here on the 1-2 to Verdugo. Strike three called. The slider whips back around, and that does it for the sixth. Three strikeouts for Santana and a 1-2-3 sixth inning. It is 4-2 Missions as we go to the seventh. Don't go anywhere on KKYX.
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2: Missions lead it 4-2 here in the seventh inning. To tell you more about it, Jordy Feeplatt.
3: Thanks, Brian. Igor Heel into the game for San Antonio, and he has been off to an excellent start. In Double A, 5 2/3 scoreless innings with 8 strikeouts across 4 appearances. His 30th appearance of the season overall. Ryan Campos leading off. First pitch for a strike and the count 0-1. Heel has yet to give up a hit in those 5 2/3 innings. Has walked 5, the 0-1. This is down in the dirt, 1-1. Left-hander throws a ton of sliders, both to lefties and righties. 1-1 offering. Fastball to the knees for a strike, and it's 1-2. Fastball tops out at 96. It's had great life to it since the call-up as the 1-2 misses outside. 2-2. It moves a lot horizontally. 7 inches of horizontal break, which is quite a bit for a four-seam fastball. 2-2. Swing and a miss. Campos swings over the top of the slider, and it's another punch out for Igor Heel, as he has done so much of since getting the call-up. Now 9 strikeouts in 6 innings. Here's Wonbin Cho. Ian Koenig turned in a nice start in the end. Pitch. This is low. It's 1-0. Despite throwing nearly 40 pitches in the second, he allowed just 4 hits in total and struck out a career-high 8 batters in 6 innings. Now Heel trying to build off that. The 1-0. Fastball just outside. 2-0. Took the lead with 2 runs in the bottom of the 5th inning. Pitch home. Swing and a miss. Back to the slider, 2-1. It is so fun to watch Igor Heel pitch. Brian and I remarked on it the first time he pitched here at the Wolf when he got called up, and he has just continued to dazzle. Joe's been on base twice, the 2-1. That misses low, 3-1. He walked in the second, doubled in the fourth. Lefty-on-lefty matchup. Heel kicks and deals. Strike 2 called on the outer half. A 2-run single for Jake Cunningham in the 5th. Is the difference so far. Payoff. This is low for ball 4. Joe draws a walk, and he's now on base for the 3rd time. Bring the tying run to the plate in the form of Jake Gervich. One thing we did see from Springfield against Koenig, easily could have had more than the 1 home run they did hit. There were 3 towering foul balls, including hit off the bat of Gervich. Missions caught a major break. Rich, another lefty against Heel. First pitch. Line drive, left center field. Kai Roberts ranging over, now coming in and makes a chest high grab. 2 gone. Yarmish caught that off the end of the bat, and Trey Richardson the third now to the plate, but Chris Tremme has popped out of the dugout here. And with Garrett Hawkins warming up for San Antonio, looks like that's going to do it for Igor Heel. He faces the three straight lefties in the lineup, and it will be Hawkins to face the righty Richardson. We'll take a step aside. Runner on first with two away here in the seventh. 4-2, Mission's in front.
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3: Garrett Hawkins in, 4-2 Missions, top of the seventh, or at first with two gone, and here's Trey Richardson, the third. First pitch, outside, 1-0. Hawkins in for his ninth appearance with the Missions. Started the season with AAA El Paso, 21 outings there. Hawkins set, 1-0, fouled straight back, and it's 1-1. 16 strikeouts, 2 walks for Hawkins in his return to the Missions this season. That is in 11 and a third innings. Struggled his last time out against Amarillo, the 1-1. Hit high in the air, shallow right field. Braden Carpathios ranging in, looking up into the night sky, puts it away. Out number three. Garrett Hawkins does his job, helps the Missions through the seventh after Igor Heel got the first two outs. San Antonio still in front, 4-2, as we go to the bottom of the seventh inning.
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3: Bottom of the seventh inning, 4-2, San Antonio lead, the Springfield Cardinals. Michael Watson, new pitcher for Springfield. First pitch to Kai Roberts is fouled out of play. It's 0-1. 24-year-olds out of Sam Houston. Pitch to Roberts, breaking ball over for a strike. Watson is from Glen Rose, Texas, southwest of Dallas. The 0-1. Foul back to the screen by Roberts. 5.14 ERA for Watson this year in 35 appearances, 57 strikeouts in 42 innings to 33 walks. A whip of near 1.7. The 0-2. Misses down. 1-2 on Roberts. Two-run single for Jake Cunningham in the fifth is the difference in the game right now. Missions would love some more cushion against the Springfield offense that can catch fire in a hurry. The Missions lead late. They win a lot of games. 1-2, fouled straight back. When they lead after seven, as they will here, they are 32-3 this season. One, two. Ground ball up the middle into center field, a base hit. Kai Roberts aboard for the first time tonight. Eighth Missions hit. And with his speed, that's a big factor. Brendan Durfee now to the plate.
2: And once again, where is the hit? Up the middle.
3: Yeah.
2: The approach has been amazing for these Missions. I don't think I can remember a hit that wasn't either up the middle or the opposite way out of the eight that they have.
3: Durfee squares to bunt, pulls back, and takes a strike. It's 0-1. Instead of Roberts potentially stealing a base, trying to have Durfee move him over, Carson Tucker on deck has been on base twice already. Set from Watson. Durfee squares again. The pitch bunted up the third baseline. Fielded to bare hand. Throw to second for one on the first double play. Ortiz fielded that perfectly. Read the bunt attempt. Came in. Bare hand pickup straight to second. And they get Durfee in plenty of time. Now two out. Bases empty in the seventh.
2: What a play there. I don't know if I remember seeing a play like that by a third baseman where he barehands it on a ball hit so hard. Because when with him charging and the bunt hit pretty sharply by Durfee, it was all or nothing on the barehand, and he got it and then fired to second.
3: First pitch to Carson Tucker, and for a strike, it's 0-1. It was a push bunt from Durfee. He was trying to get some velocity on it, and yet still the barehand pickup. Impressive. The 0-1. Outside, 1-1 on Tucker. That's the type of defensive play that completely changes an inning. The pitch fouled straight back. 1-2. Watson exhales, delivers. Chopper left side, Ortiz fields, spins, throws to first on the run. It's dropped by the first baseman, Gervich, and Tucker is safe. It was a little bit offline. Old Gervich off the bag anyway, it looks like. What an effort from Ortiz. Here's Tirso Ornelas. Interesting to see how that's ruled. Imagine it's a hit. It is. Lefty Watson comes set. First pitch. Slider over for a strike in the count 0-1. Ornelas singled and scored in the fifth. Hard liner up the middle. The 0-1. Drives this one down the left field line, but it's hooking foul and out of play. 0-2. 4-2 San Antonio, bottom of the seventh inning. Game 2 of 6 between these two this week. Set from Watson, the pitch. Low and outside. 1-2. Lots of ground for the Missions to cover in terms of the playoff race, but still worth keeping an eye on with about 6 weeks to go. 1-2 outside, 2-2. Missions entered 5 back of the playoff spot. Amarillo in first place in the Texas League South, tied at 2 with Arkansas on the top of the 11th inning tonight. Corpus Christi leads Tulsa 5-2 after 7.5. 2-2. Foul out of play. The Hooks trail Amarillo by just 1 game, so they would move into a tie for first place if Arkansas wins and Corpus Christi holds on. 2-2 pitch. Broken back ground ball. Slowly hit to second. Charged by Richardson. Lobs the throw to first in time and retires Ornelas to end the inning. 4-2 San Antonio as we head to the top of the eighth at Wolf Stadium.
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3: Four to two Missions in front as we go to the top of the eighth inning. Garrett Hawkins back to the mound. First pitch fouled off the plate by Ty Pete, and it's 0-1. 6 outs to get for San Antonio to pick up their 46th win of the year and their first of this series. Not going to be easy against this Cardinals lineup. The 0-1 from Hawkins. Swing and a miss. Good changeup down below the knees. And it's 0-2. Springfield has not scored since the second inning. 5 straight scoreless frames put together tie the Missions. Hawkins comes set. And the 0-2. Slashed foul and out of play. Mentioned it a moment ago, but the Missions are 32-3 when leading after seven innings. Hawkins, rock set, deals. Swing and a miss. Right back to the change for strike three. Punch out for Garrett Hawkins. Ty Pete has struck out three times tonight. And here's Raniel Rodriguez. Strikeout number 10 for Missions pitchers. First pitch to Rodriguez, ripped to left. Ornelas back at the wall. It is gone. A line shot that gets over the fence as Rodriguez shows off the power, his 13th of the year. It's a one-run game here in the eighth inning. Just had enough loft. A breaking ball that caught the heart of the plate, and Rodriguez smashes it 109 off the bat.
2: Talk about turning on a pitch. If that one does hit the fence and lands in play, he might be held to a single. That's how hard that was hit. But boy, if you blinked, you missed that one.
3: And Springfield's still making the Wolf feel like a hitter's park at times already this series. Some of the towering home runs that they've hit, and some of the long foul balls also that could have been home runs, including tonight. Jesus Baez had an impressive home run last night. He is the batter now. Coming to the plate is the tying run. Hawkins comes set. First pitch to Baez. That's over for a strike, and it's 0-1. Baez wants that pitch back. 94 over the heart of the plate. He's thinking, man, could have done damage with that. Shook his head in frustration. The 0-1. Drives that one foul and out of play down the right field line. And it's 0-2. Josh Mallett's warming up in the Missions bullpen. Imagine he will pitch the ninth, but Hawkins with work to do to get there first. Baez singled his last time, the 0-2. Swing and a miss. Good change up from Hawkins. He picks up his second strikeout. Remains a 4-3 lead for the Missions as Josiah Ragsdale will step in, but first, Missions manager Chris Tremme is going to go to Josh Mallett before the ninth inning. He's going to be asked to get four outs. That is the end of the line for Hawkins. We will take a step aside in this 4-3 game, top of the eighth. Bases empty, two gone. Mallett coming in when we return.
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3: A reminder, Missions fans, don't forget that every Saturday night home game, you'll have a chance to participate in the Texas Lottery Lucky Roll. Each attendee in the selected Lucky Roll who is 18 or older will win scratch tickets courtesy of the Texas Lottery. We'll see you at the Wolf for our next Saturday home game, this Saturday on the 8th, and you may go home a winner. Josh Mallett's into the game. Two out, bases empty. And Josiah Ragsdale to hit against him. Ragsdale's already homered in this game. His Cardinals organization debut. First pitch to the lefty. This is low. It's 1-0. Mallett has become a very reliable back-end reliever for the Missions. This is his 28th appearance of the season. The 1-0. Change up for a strike, and it's 1-1. The pitch roped into right for a base hit. Ragsdale's got his second hit of the night, and he is aboard as the tying run here in the 8th. Well, the early indications on Josiah Ragsdale are the Cardinals got a stud in that trade a couple days ago. Here's Danielle Ortiz. Mallett set, first pitch. Hard ground ball, the short diving stop. Tucker to his feet, throws to second in time to get Ragsdale. Nice play by Carson Tucker on the hot shot from Danielle Ortiz. And the Missions out of the 8th, still in front, 4-3, as we go to the bottom half of the frame.
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3: Jake Cunningham leading off for the Missions in the bottom of the 8th inning. San Antonio leads it 4-3. New pitcher in for the Cardinals, the right-hander Rondo Clemente. First pitch is swung on and missed. It's 0-1. 24-year-old from the Dominican Republic. In for his 32nd appearance of the year. Clemente comes set and deals outside. An insurance run would be massive for San Antonio in this inning. Springfield pulled within one in the top half of the 8th. Pitch home. Misses low. 2-1 to count on Cunningham. Clemente, 68 strikeouts in 37 innings this year, but 36 walks. Pitch, that's outside, 3-1 now. 5.84 ERA. He has allowed 30 hits in 37 innings. So a real mixed bag. That strikeout stuff is no joke. Pitch, swing and a miss, 3-2. It's just fastball slider for Clemente. Tops out at 99 with his fastball. A high 80s slider. payoff pitch. Foul that a play. Cunningham stays alive. It was a two-run single for Jake Cunningham in the fifth. Gave the Missions the lead. A lead in which they still hold on to. Payoff. Inside, ball four. Cunningham on base for the third time. He's doubled, singled, and walked. And here's Braden Carpathios. Set from Clemente. Decent lead for Cunningham. First pitch. Low, 1-0. It'll be Josh Mallets to pitch the top of the ninth for the Missions after he got the last out in the eighth. Carpathios, RBI double in the first. Pitch outside, 2-0. Also singled in the fourth. Struck out in the fifth, and here comes a visit to the mound from the catcher Rodriguez, as well as the third baseman Ortiz. Mante, as he has this year, struggling with his command. Braden Carpathios adjusting the batting gloves. Now getting back into the box. The set and the pitch, very high, and it's 3-0. The wind continues to blow at a high clip here at Wolf Stadium. Last two nights especially have been very windy. 3-0. This is for ball four. Four-pitch walk to Carpathios. Back-to-back free passes given out by Clemente to begin this eighth inning. And here's Ryan Jackson. Real chance for the Missions to extend their lead, make it more comfortable in the ninth. The set from Clemente. The pitch, very high, 1-0. The infield in at the corners, Ortiz and Gervich anticipating a bunt. Now Gervich will pull back to normal depth. Ortiz remains even at the bag at third. Did step back a couple of steps. 1-0. Breaking ball inside. 2-0. Clemente having a tough time right now. I think if you're Jackson, there is no need to try to drop down a bunt when Clemente can't throw a strike. Why give him an out? 2-0. 3-0. Bad miss low at 96. Clemente in danger of walking the bases loaded here. The set, the pitch home, inside, ball four. The bases are loaded on three straight walks. Randall Clemente.
2: Remember earlier this year, we had some Aggie fans in attendance that started the ball chant. They'd be having a field day right now on ball nine in a row. And good job by the Missions not forcing the issue right now. If he's not going to throw a strike, then why swing?
3: 2 4-pitch walks. And you add the final ball to Cunningham. And like you said, nine straight out of the zone. Pitching coach Eric Peterson out for a visit that is now concluded. And Albert Fabian going to try to give the Missions a bigger lead here. Golden opportunity to build on what is a one-run advantage at the moment. Cunningham at third, Carpathios at second, Jackson at first. Infield halfway in for Springfield, first pitch, low and inside, 1-0. And now middle infield ranging further in. Their plan is to try to come home. Throw out Cunningham. 1-0. In for a strike, finally, after 10 straight out of the zone, a fastball catches the knees. Now maybe you'll entertain a swing if you're the Missions. Maybe. Clemente set. 1-1. In the air down the left field line, looking into foul ground. Long run for Ortiz, and he runs out of room. One and two on Albert Fabian, who is 0-for-3 tonight. What a chance for your first hit. Missions dropping 5-of-6 to Amarillo. Feels like a huge game to help them turn things around. 1-2. In the air to right field. Pretty deep. Cho on his way back. He's got room. Makes the catch in front of the warning track. Cunningham tagging from third. He will score. Throw back to first base. Not in time. It is a sacrifice fly for Albert Fabian. Down to third goes Carpathios. Jackson had to scramble back into first base. One away for Luis Verdugo. Could have been a costly mistake, and fortunately not for the Missions. Set from Clemente, first pitch. Over for a strike. It's 0-1.
2: But right there, what a nice job by Fabian. After three straight walks, you fall behind, two strikes. Easily, in a big moment, you could swing big. But just getting a job done, a productive out, and a huge extra run.
3: A one pitch. Swing and a miss on a pitch in the dirt, and it's 0-2. And setting up for more, potentially. Not only putting the ball in play, but getting the ball in the air. So crucial right there. Oh, 2. Verdugo lays off. Missed outside. 1-2 now. Wonder if Jackson will go at some point from first. 1-2. In there, strike three called with a slider. Verdugo down on strikes. Two gone in the eighth. And here's Kai Roberts. In the top of the ninth, Springfield will have Campos, Cho, and Gervich two up. 6, 7, and 8 in their nine. First pitch to Roberts. Misses low, 1-0. Roberts singled his last time. Was erased on a 5-4-3 double play. 1-0. Slider for a strike. It's 1-1. Five to three Missions. Bottom of the eighth inning. The pitch outside. 2-1. Amarillo leading 5-2 in the bottom of the 11th inning over Arkansas. Corpus Christi leads 5-2 over Tulsa in the ninth. Pitch, that's in for a strike, 2-2. That has just gone final. The Sod Poodles feeding the Travelers to improve to 20-15 in the second half. That's good news for Springfield, 2-2. Swing and a miss for strike three. Back-to-back punch-outs for Clemente, but the Missions get a key insurance run on a sacrifice fly for Albert Fabian. On to the top of the ninth at Wolf Stadium.
19: Can you picture green grass, a blue sky, and a pearly white face? Baseball. 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The sky will also be painted with an unforgettable post-game show. 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
3: 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Ryan Campos leading off against Josh Mallett in the ninth. First pitch, ground ball right to the first baseman, Fabian. We'll flip to Mallett's covering, one pitch and one out in the ninth inning. An insurance run in the bottom of the eighth for San Antonio. Josh Mallett's looking to close it out, pick up a four-out save. It would be his fifth save of the season. Now Won Bin Cho to the plate. First pitch, Cho Jakes inside, 1-0. 95-mile-an-hour fastball from Mallett's, who has moved his way into the top 30. Padres organization, 1-0, over for a strike, and it's 1-1. He is slated at number 25, according to MLB Pipeline and the Padres org. Thanks to his performance this year, 1-1, swing and a miss, good. Change up, 1-2. Missions have very much needed him. He has delivered time and time again this season. Pitch outside. 2-2. Joe rests the bat on his shoulder. 2-2. Outside. And the count full. Joe's been on base three times already. He's walked twice and doubled. He's in the fourth inning. Mallett's kicks, fires high, ball four. Third walk for Cho of the night. And that will allow the tying run to come to the plate in the form of Jack Gervich. 5-3, San Antonio, top of the fifth. Top of the fifth? What is wrong with me? Top of the ninth. Oh, my goodness. Well, that's funny. It is not the top of the fifth. Missions have five runs. Oh, man. First pitch to Gervich. Roller to second. Jackson waits for it. Flips to second for one. Tucker turn to first. Ball game over. Josh Mallett shuts the door once again. A 5-3 San Antonio win. His fifth save in 7 tries this year and a much-needed victory for San Antonio. 3 runs, 6 hits, no errors for Springfield, 5 runs, 9 hits, and no errors for the Missions. Time of the game, 2 hours and 18 minutes. Splendid performance on both sides. Thanks so much for tuning in on MLB.TV. We'll take a step aside and we'll have the Missions post-game show on KKYX. So don't go anywhere. Final score, Missions 5, Cardinals 3.
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1: It's time for the San Antonio Missions post-game show. A recap of the just-concluded Missions game and a complete rundown of the Texas League and Major League scoreboards. Now let's head back to the ballpark.
3: Welcome to the Missions post-game show. 30 feet flat here with you. San Antonio wins it 5-3. Talk more about it in just a second, but first, let's check some scores. Was talking about it a little bit already, but Amarillo with a 5-2 win over Arkansas. They maintain a one-game advantage over Corpus Christi, 5 over the Missions, as the Hooks win 5-2 over Tulsa. Hooks have really caught fire. They improved to 19-16 in the second half. Midland with a 9-1 win over Frisco. They had 15 hits at Momentum Bank Ballpark tonight. Only game still going in the Texas League, Wichita leads Northwest Arkansas 7-6 in the bottom of the eighth. In the Padres organization, West Michigan a 12-5 win over the Tin Caps. 3 errors for Fort Wayne in that one. And 6-3. Reno over El Paso. 1-1 tie, actually, in the bottom of the third there. And then it's Ontario and Lake Elsinore in the bottom of the sixth inning, with Ontario leading the Storm 3-0. The Padres in a big series against the Arizona Diamondbacks. They're making a push. They certainly went for it at the trade deadline, and they are in a scoreless ball game in the bottom of the third with Arizona. Those two vying for a wild card spot in the National League, and of course, divisional foes as well. On the mound for the Padres is one of their new acquisitions, Casey Mize, traded from the Detroit Tigers. Allows three hits in two innings so far with two walks and a strikeout. 59-55 San Diego, Arizona at 60-54. They are one game ahead of the Padres for the final spot in the National League playoff race, that third wild card. Missions with a 5-3 win over Springfield tonight. They took a 2-0 lead in the first inning. RBI double for Braden Carpathios, then an RBI single for Ryan Jackson. Springfield responded with two of their own in the top half of the second inning. Josiah Ragsdale, his first home run as a member of the Cardinals organization. And then a second run scored in a wild pitch later in the inning. Mission's deciding hit came in the fifth. A two-run single for Jake Cunningham that made it 4-2. Springfield got a run back in the top of the eighth. Raynel Rodriguez, 13th home run of his campaign. Insurance run for the Missions on a sacrifice fly for Albert Fabian in the bottom of the eighth. And Josh Mallett's doing an excellent job in the backhand of the Missions bullpen. Got the final four outs, picked up his fifth save. Garrett Hawkins allowed one run on one hit in his one inning out of the pen. And Igor Heel, two-thirds scoreless. He continues his scoreless stretch in Double A. He's now gone 6 1/3 without allowing a hit or a run in Double A. Impressive stuff for the right-hander. Quick game here at Wolf Stadium. And the Missions will look to translate their victory into more success tomorrow. Tomorrow's starter for San Antonio to be determined. Liam Doyle gets the start for Springfield. First pitch at 7:05. Budweiser On Deck show getting you ready for it at 6:50. Thank you so much for joining us here tonight. For my partner, Brian Yantelson, I am Jordy Feeblatt saying so long from Wolf Stadium, and we will see you tomorrow. Have a great rest of your Wednesday night.
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1: Back a few months ago, I was headlining a great big nightclub. And he put me up a couple of days early. I came in a couple of days early, and they put me up at what they call the Star Suite. Now, here I am, headliner in one of the biggest nightclubs in the country, and I wake up at 8 o'clock in the morning in this Star Suite, all by myself. Yeah, that's what I said, aw. But I did what I've always done, man, to cheer myself up. I picked up my guitar, I sat down, I wrote me a little song. Now this is how it feels, to be alone at the top of the hill, trying to figure out why.

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0: morning, noon, and night. And when it stays hot overnight, it never gets a rest. It just keeps grinding until something gives. At Gettle, we've been doing this for over 85 years. We know what a summer like this does to a system. Call us and make sure your home is the one place the heat can't follow you. Goettl. We'll keep you cool, but it's hard to spell.
1: Cattle higher, corn lower. I'm Jessica Domel with the closing markets on the Texas Farm Bureau Radio Network. Live cattle were higher as light cash cattle trade developed. August live cattle up 222 to 234.17. October live cattle up 157 to 229.47. December live cattle up 140 to 228.67. Feeder cattle followed live cattle higher and was supported by corn trading lower. August feeder cattle up 212 to 353.32. September feeder cattle up 222 to 348.37. Lean hogs traded lower despite pork cutouts again being higher. August lean hogs down $1.25 to 96.60. October lean hogs down $1.32 to 83.02. August class 3 milk down 26 cents to 16.71 a hundredweight. September class 3 milk down 35 cents to 16.99 a hundredweight. Cotton traded at its highest level since May 19th on Wednesday, driven by a strong technical uptrend, adverse growing conditions, and a weaker U.S. dollar. That's according to DTN. December cotton up 56 points to 83.02. March cotton up 66 points to 84.71. Corn fell on Wednesday due to bearish weather in the Midwest, losses in crude oil causing pressure on futures, and a potential for it to be another large U.S. corn crop. September corn down 5.5 to 436.75. December corn down 5.5 to 460. September hard red winter wheat up 6.5 to 713.5. December hard red winter wheat up 6.5 to 731. 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
3: Hello, I'm veterinarian Dr. Bob Judd, host of Texas Vet News on the Texas Farm Bureau Radio Network. Some important reminders about New World screwworm. 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
6: Neighbor, my name's Larry Marble. Welcome to the best darn farm show in Texas. No brag, just fact. We are down on the farm. You're our neighbor. Neighbor, let's get started. Neighbor, let's take a look at the grains, courtesy of John Tuggle, Tuggle & Company Corpus. The corn and bean markets were down again, largely as a result of continued chances of beneficial rains and cooler temperatures across the northern plains and the northeastern corn belt over the next 15 days. Conversely, the weather pattern for the southern plains remains exceptionally threatening for crop development and livestock as severe heat will continue, with temperatures routinely exceeding 100 degrees for the next 6 to 15-day period. Other news tends to be more bullish, as the U.S. corn exports have been running at record levels, suggesting that the USDA will likely have to raise corn exports in the next week's supply and demand report by as much as 50 million bushels. That should further reduce the ending year carry out from now unless USDA raises corn yield acres. The European corn crop's now predicted to be down as much as 20% from last year, and the French corn crop is at a 50-year low due to their extended hot, dry weather. Corn exports from the Black Sea are suffering from Russia's and Ukraine's continuing attacks on each other's grain facilities and vessels. Corpus Christi's public elevator and ADM is open from 7 a.m. to 6:45 p.m. for the balance of the week. In Houston, Temco is open this week 7 to 7. The Andersons this week also 7 to 3. 1-800-2-TUGGLE, 800-288-4453 or 361-852-5207. John Tuggle, Tuggle & Company, Corpus Christi, Texas. We are on the line with Ken Jordan, Jordan Cattle Auction, getting ready for the San Saba sale. What's it looking like the night before?
7: You bet, Larry. Got about a 1,350 head around 5 o'clock or so. We're looking at 1,700, 1,750, something in that range. We got a good offering of weaned and non-weaned calves here. A lot of quality running very deep on a lot of these good herds. I've been using good bulls, so I expect the calf market, calf run to be real good. Also, we got several groups of cows we're going to sell right around beginning the sale on some of the odd and end ones. And we got three or four groups we're going to sell around 12 noon, too. Got some tiger stripes and brangus and some other first calf pairs, second calf pairs that will offer that time. If you can't make it here, you will also watch it on the internet. We're going to have a live starting at 12 noon on some of those special females, Larry. So look for a good run tomorrow.
6: Tell everybody how to get a hold of you, Ken.
7: You got Larry the gifts call, area code 325-372-5159. We'll have our updated running order with those cows probably around 9 o'clock in the morning. We got one group coming in late that we're palpating, so those will be up at jordancattle.com, Larry.
6: I appreciate you. Thank you.
7: Thank you, sir.
6: Bye-bye.
7: Bye-bye.
6: Neighbor, as we try to quantify beef movement, some lash cattle trade developed throughout the day at 370 in the north. That's three higher than last week. Bids were offered throughout the day in the south at 230 to 235, but no confirmed sales noted. Some dress cattle did inch up to 371, but the vast majority of the trade was down at 370, and some of the northern trade booked for delivery the week of August 18th. Asking prices are firm at 235 in the south. Looks like Wednesday's slaughter, 106,000 head. That's 1,000 head than a week ago, 8,000 head less than a year ago. Boxes are mixed. Choice down 168 at 367.97. The select 156 higher at 348.06. 109 loads, 65.91 choice, 18.02 select, 9.21 trim, 15.52 loads of ground beef. We're on the line with Cousin Brian Lintzman from Seguin Cattle Company. Cousin Brian, how'd the sale go?
8: Shaped up real good, Larry. Ended up with 350 head of cattle. I'd call the stocker calf market steady with last week. Packer cows and bulls all probably $3 to $5. Those 2 to 3 weight steers, $5.55 to $6.30. 3 to 4 weights, $4.55 to $5.60. 4 to 5 weights, $4.15 to $4.80. 5 to 6 weights, $3.65 to $4.03. 6 to 7 weights, $3.45 to $3.66. With 7 to 8 weight steers, $3.21 to $3.37. Heifer mates, 2 to 3 weights, $3.75 to $4.50. 3 to 4 weights, $4.10 to $5.45. 4 to 5 weights, $3.95 to $4.50. 5 to 6 weights, $3.71 to $5. With the 6 to 7 weight heifers, $3.42 to $4.35. Top end of the packer cows, $1.76. Top end of the packer bulls, $2.34. Palpated cows brought from $17.50 to $28.50, and had a few pairs they brought from $3,200 to $3,400. So, like I said, just good cattle market. Sheep and goats ended up with 635 head of those. I'd call it steady with last week, maybe a little softer in a few places, but top end of the nannies, $300, with the good kid goats bringing from $280 to $405, and Dorper Youth top end was $225, with the good lambs bringing from $2 to $330. So, like I said, just good summer market.
6: Tell everybody how to get a hold of you.
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6: I appreciate it. 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
6: Bye-bye. Neighbor, this portion of Down on the Farm is brought to you by McCoy's. 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We're on the line with Sean Geiswhite, Gillespie Livestock. Sean, tell us how the cattle sale went.
9: It went good, Larry. We ended up with, I think it was about around 550 today. So cows and bulls, I'm going to say they look like they took quite a bit of money off. They were probably, I'm going to say, 5 to 10 cheaper. On the steers and the heifers, I'm going to say they're maybe 5 to 15 higher on some classes. So I thought we got along real well on the calf end. A lot of buyer activity, and everybody jumped in there and acted like they needed some. So I thought we got along real well along the calves.
6: Good. Do we know anything for next week, either sheep and goats or cattle?
9: You know, we've got a wean sale next week, Larry. So I've had a few calls. So I'm sure anticipating a few more cattle next week. And on the sheep and goat end, I've had a few calls. So I'm hoping to catch a few more sheep and goats, see how many, I don't know how many are out there. But anyways, I have had a few calls. So we're anticipating a few more numbers next week for the sheep and goats and on the cattle.
6: Tell everybody how to get a hold of you, Sean.
9: You can reach us at 830-997-4394.
6: I appreciate the call. Thank you.
9: Thank you.
6: Bye-bye. Neighbor, I want to remind you about my friends, Stephen and Terry Lehman at Lehman Pipe and Cattle. They've got used sucker rod in 5/8, 3/4, 7/8, and 1 inch. 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They also have cattle guards. They make them from 10 foot wide to 30 foot wide. Call Stephen at 979-966-3447 or Terry at 979-820-8155. That's Stephen and Terry Lehman, Lehman Pipe and Cattle. On the line with Klein Spear from Southwest Livestock Exchange, Uvalde. Klein, how did our sheep and goat sale go?
10: Well, Larry, at 425 head yesterday. Pretty much 30 to 40 better on them kids and lambs. Those packer nannies yesterday, they were probably 25 better on them, 25 to 30. Had lots of guys trying to fill orders yesterday. That market kind of rebounding back up for here in August, kind of a little more than we planned on, but it's awful good to see. Heavy lambs, buck 80 to 320. Them lighter lambs, 220 up to 330. Them fat ewes, $60 to $1.40. Them thin packer ewes, $55 to $1.15. Packer nannies, $85 to $1.09. Fatter nannies, $1.15 to $1.65. Them stocker nannies, $1.85 up to $2.85. Them good cabritos, $2.40 up to $3.65. Lightweights, $2.60 up to $3.70. And the billies yesterday, $1.45 to $2.15. So got along pretty good.
6: How's the cattle sale looking to you?
10: It's going to be a little light again this week, Larry. Probably around that 2 to 250 is kind of what we're thinking. Got a few tonight. Going to have a little bit for everybody. That board's been friendly. So I'll be a good market tomorrow. It'll be a little better than it was last week.
6: Tell everybody how to get a hold of you, Klein.
10: Give us a call at the office, 830-278-5621. My cell phone, 830-591-3241.
6: Klein, thank you for the call.
10: Thank you, Larry.
6: Bye-bye. Neighbor, I'm Larry Marble, and I want to speak to you farmers and ranchers that are out on the turn row, in the alleyway, sorting cattle, or maybe on a piece of equipment, bringing a crop in or getting it in the ground. 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
11: We're on the line with Gus Wheeler from Atascosa Livestock Exchange. Gus, how'd everything go this week at the exchange?
12: It went well. The market seems to be improving after our little snafu the last couple weeks. Seems to get stronger every week.
11: Well, tell us how strong. 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
12: 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And on the calf side, the market seemed to be at least 10, if not 20, stronger on most classes.
11: Good. Let's walk those pens.
12: Steers, 2 to 3 weights, 525, 625. Heifers, 425 to 550. Steers, 3 to 400 pounds, 420 to 550. Heifers, 385 to $5. Steers, 4 to 500 pounds, 365 to 480. Heifers, 340 to 485. Steers, 5 to 600 pounds, 325 to 415. Heifers, $3 to 450. Steers, 5 to 600 pounds, 325 to 415. Heifers, I screwed up, but
11: that's all right.
12: We'll cut it out.
11: Yeah, go ahead. Take it from where you know you need to be.
12: Steers, 6 to 700, 315 to 370. Heifers, 285 to 395. Steers, 7 to 800, $3 to 335. Heifers, 270 to 340. Steers, 8 to 900 pounds, 250 to 315. Heifers from 220 to 270.
11: Good. And on the cow side of it, how'd they do?
12: They did really well. The best packer cow brought 168.50 and the best packer bull brought 218. The best bred cow brought 2300. And other than that, they sold really well.
11: Good. Do you know of anything for this next go round, Gus?
12: Yeah, we're shipping about 20 to 30 and should end up with about 2 to 250 come sale time.
11: Gus, tell everybody how to get a hold of you.
12: You can reach us at 830-569-2516.
11: Gus, I appreciate the call. Thank you very much.
12: Thank you.
11: You're welcome. Bye-bye.
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11: On the line with Kelly Thigpen, Pearsall Livestock. Kelly, how'd our sale turn out?
13: Oh, I thought it was pretty good. Larry ended up with 898 head there today. And Hallmark, it was sure all right. Looked like packer cows and bulls were pretty well fully steady. Cows could have been a hair cheaper, maybe, or maybe we just didn't have quite the quality of packer cows that we had last week, but kind of around $1.80, I guess, on the best cow there today. 218 on the best bull. Had some really nice Brangus pairs in the mix today, and those pairs bring from 5,600 up to 6,200. Thought they sold really well. Not much on offer as far as bred cows go. Up to 3,200 on the few bred cows we had on offer today. And then as far as calves and yearlings, it was plenty all right, I thought. You know, some of these fleshier, plainer kind of cattle, kind of a little harder to move. You know, seemed like some of those could have been a little bit cheaper, but the front end of the cattle, especially any of those that got some condition to them, sure selling plenty good. Thought they were sure steady to maybe a few dollars better. So anyway, got along real good. Like I said, ended up 898 head today.
11: Tell everybody how to get a hold of you, Kelly.
13: Call us at the office, 830-334-3653. 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
11: I appreciate it, Kelly. Thank you.
13: Thank you, sir.
11: Bye-bye. Bye.
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11: Montana. Yes, they cut brims, and yes, they do blocking and shaping. Remember, they're at 540 10th Street, Suite 108 in Floresville. Y'all go by and tell them you heard about them from Larry Marble on Down on the Farm. 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Yellow corn to Corpus in August, September less a dime, 426 and 3/4. Houston, September plus 30, 466 and 3/4. And Progresso, September plus 70, 506 and 3/4. Hard red winter wheat to Houston in August, September plus 90, 803 and a half. We'll call beans to Houston in August, November less 50, 1124 and 3/4. Placido, November less 60, 1114 and 3/4. Maybe that's it for the Best Darn Farm Show in Texas. No brag, just fact. I'm Larry Marble. Good day, God bless, and I'll see you down the road.
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9: Good morning. Construction cones are up once again on I-35 northbound before Judson Road, causing a 15-minute backup from Loop 410. And barrels block off the two right lanes on Loop 410 eastbound between Perrin Vital and Austin Highway. That's San Antonio Traffic. I'm Jason Fossig.
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0: 79 and cloudy, heating up in the afternoon with a high of 98.
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20: There's a crash in the construction zone on I-35 southbound before Loop 1604. The two right lanes are blocked off. You're looking at about a 15-minute slowdown from FM 1518. And two right lanes are also coned off for construction on Loop 410 eastbound at Parent Vital. That's San Antonio traffic. I'm Jason Fossig.
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6: KKYX Traffic Check.
7: Heads up on the southbound side of I-35, an 18-wheeler accident closes down all lanes between South Cross and Southwest Military Drive. An ongoing road work blocks off two right lanes on Loop 410 eastbound between Perrin Bidle and Austin Highway. That's San Antonio traffic. I'm Jason Fossig.
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0: 79 and cloudy, heating up in the afternoon with a high of 98.
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6: 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KKYX Traffic Check.
7: All lanes are closed down this morning due to a major accident on I-35 southbound between South Cross and Southwest Military. Delays start from Malone. And on Loop 410 eastbound, construction blocks off 2 right lanes going from Perrin Vital over to Austin Highway. That's San Antonio traffic. I'm Jason Fossig.
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1: 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KKYX traffic check.
2: All lanes closed down due to an 18-wheeler crash on I-35 southbound between South Cross and Southwest Military. You're backed up here from Malone. And a 30-minute slowdown being caused by a crash on Loop 410 northbound just after Dietrich. Delays start from South Cross. That's San Antonio traffic. I'm Jason Fossig.
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15: An 18-wheeler crash closes down all lanes on I-35 southbound between South Cross and Southwest Military. Just the middle lane gets through an accident on I-35 northbound before Walters, and there's also a crash over on Loop 410 northbound after Dietrich Road. That's San Antonio traffic. I'm Jason Fossig.
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13: The highway is closed due to an early morning 18-wheeler wreck on I-35 southbound between South Cross and Southwest Military. It has you backed up here from Malone. Also watch out for a stalled vehicle in the right lane on 281 northbound at Mulberry. At San Antonio Traffic, I'm Jason Fossig.
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0: 79 and cloudy, heating up in the afternoon with a high of 98.
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23: Be ready for a detour this morning on I-35 southbound. All lanes are closed off due to an 18-wheeler accident investigation between South Cross and Southwest Military Drive, causing a 10-minute backup from Malone. If you're heading this direction, you're forced off to the frontage road. That's San Antonio traffic. I'm Jason Fossig.
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8: KKYX Traffic Check.
9: All lanes remain closed down due to an early morning 18-wheeler accident and police investigation. The highway's closed on I-35 southbound from South Cross to Southwest Military. If you're heading this direction, backup start from Malone, causing about a 10-minute slowdown. That's San Antonio traffic. I'm Jason Fossig.
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0: 79 and cloudy, heating up in the afternoon with a high of 98.
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2: Neighbor, my name's Larry Marble. Welcome to the best darn farm show in Texas. 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
3: We're on the line with Brian Upmore from West Auction. Brian, what's the sale looking like tonight?
4: Tagging on about 875 right now, so I think it's going to be give or take 1,350 head with 225 cows in that count.
3: Good. Other cows, water keeper, water killer?
4: Cows, nothing too fancy, to be honest with you. It's mostly calves. Pretty good calves. Got a couple strings, 80 head each, and, looking pretty good on that side.
3: Good. Any moisture since I spoke to you last?
4: No, sir. Only out of a water hose.
3: Out of a water hose. How warm's it been this week?
4: Very warm. Very warm.
3: Is it getting tough on the cattle?
4: Not bad. We hadn't had the humidity. It's been kind of airy. The wind's blowing a little bit. I mean, it's tough, but it's not just brutal. I've seen it a lot worse.
3: I understand. What time will you start?
4: Start at 10:15 with the Packer cows. Be on the calves about 1:30. And hope to see y'all tomorrow. 254-379-4283 is the sale. 254-826-3725 is the office.
3: I appreciate it, Brian. We'll speak with you afterwards.
4: Thank you, Larry.
3: Thank you. Bye-bye.
4: Goodbye.
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3: Thanks for being on Down on the Farm.
5: Thanks so much.
3: We are on the line with Chris Carter from Karnes County Livestock Exchange down Kennedy Way. Chris, we always begin by thanking the good folks that do business with us.
6: You betcha, Larry. We do want to thank all of you for your consignments. Last week, we ended up with 367 head of cattle, and the market was steady to softer in some classes.
3: Walk the pens with us.
6: Number one steers, 2-3 weight, 540 to 705. 3 and 4 is 540 to $7. 4 and 5 weights, 430 to $5. 5 and 6 is 372 to 402 and a half. 6 and 7 is 340 to 370. And the 7 and 8 weights, $3 to 320. On the heifers, 2 to 3 weight, 560 to 690. 3 and 4 is 505 to 645. 4 and 5 weights, 420 to 570. 5 and 6 is 375 to 555. 6 and 7 is 350 to $5. And the 7 and 8 weights, 320 to 357 and a half. We had 7 Packer bulls last week. High yielding was 211 up to 219. Medium, $1.98 to 207. We had only had 21 Packer cows. High yielding was 168 to 177. Medium, 149 to 158. And the low end, $1.12 to $1.20. We did have 8 bred cows. They bring anywhere from 22.50 to 28.50. We had 7 pair. The better end bring from 42.5 to 45.5. And the planter ones, 33.50 to 4,000.
3: Good. What's under the barn for this week?
6: Well, at the present time, we've got right at 325 checked in, and we're looking for about 450 come sale time. We've got 45 Packer cows and bulls, 32 be palpated, 7 pair, and the rest are yearlings.
3: Tell everybody how to get a hold of you, Chris.
6: For any questions, please call Waylon Rouse at 361-542-0810 or myself at 210-286-5345.
3: I appreciate the call. Thank you.
6: You bet. You take care.
3: Bye-bye.
6: Bye.
2: 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Now, they had their grand opening on Saturday the 1st. They've got straw hats, felt hats, hat shaping, and cleaning. They're at 540 10th Street, Suite 108 there in Floresville. Call 210-883-7871. They stock War Bonnet, Atwood, Bailey, Twister felts and straws, all the westerns for now, all the shapings done in person by Trevor or Montana. Yes, they cut brims, and yes, they do blocking and shaping. Remember, they're at 540 10th Street, Suite 108 in Floresville. Y'all go by and tell them you heard about them from Larry Marble on Down on the Farm.
3: Neighbor, as we try to quantify beef movement, some lash cattle trade developed throughout the day at 370 in the north. That's 3 higher than last week. Bids were offered throughout the day in the south at 230 to 235, but no confirmed sales noted. Some dress cattle did inch up to 371, but the vast majority of the trade was down at 370, and some of the northern trade booked for delivery the week of August 18th. Asking prices
2: are firm at 235 in the south. Looks like Wednesday's slaughter, 106,000 head. That's 1,000 head than a week ago, 8,000 head less than a year ago. Boxes are mixed. Choice down 168 at 367.97. The select 156 higher at 348.06. 109 loads, 65.91 choice, 18.02 select, 9.21 trim, 15.52 loads of ground beef. Neighbor shotgun, look at the grains. Corpus Milo, 929. Yellow corn, 426 and three quarters. Houston wheat, 803 and a half. Placido beans, 1114 and three quarters. Neighbor, that's it for the best darn farm show in Texas. No brag, just fact. I'm Larry Marble. Good day. God bless. I'll see you down the road.
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0: Mostly sunny in the afternoon with a high of 98.
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0: mostly sunny in the afternoon with a high of 98.
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7: Neighbor, my name's Larry Marble. Welcome to the best darn farm show in Texas. 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We are down on the farm. 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
8: We are on the line with Ken Jordan, Jordan Cattle Auction, getting ready for the San Saba sale. 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
9: You bet, Larry. 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I've been using good bulls, so I expect the calf market, calf run to be real good. Also, we got several groups of cows we're going to sell right around beginning the sale on some of the odd end ones, and we got three or four groups. We're going to set around 12 noon, too. Got some tiger stripes and bringus and some other first calf pairs, second calf pairs that we'll offer that time. 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We're going to have a live starting at 12 noon on some of those special females, Larry. So look for a good run tomorrow.
8: Tell everybody how to get a hold of you, Ken.
9: 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We'll have our updated running order with those cows probably around 9 o'clock in the morning. We got one group coming in late that we're palpating, so those will be up at JordanCattle.com.
8: I appreciate you. Thank you.
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10: On the line with Kelly Thigpen, Pearsall Livestock. Kelly, how'd our sale turn out?
11: Well, I thought it was pretty good, Larry. Ended up with 898 head there today. And home market was sure all right. Looked like packer cows and bulls were pretty well fully steady. Cows could have been a hair cheaper, maybe. Or maybe we just didn't have quite the quality of packer cows that we had last week. But kind of around $1.80, I guess, on the best cow there today. $2.18 on the best bull. Had some really nice Brangus pairs in the mix today. Day and those pairs bring from 5,600 up to 6,200. Oh, they sold really well. Not much on offer as far as bred cows go. Up to 3,200 on the few bred cows we had on offer today. And then as far as calves and yearlings, it was plenty all right. I thought some of these fleshier, plainer kind of cattle, kind of a little harder to move. You know, seemed like some of those could have been a little bit cheaper, but the front end of the cattle, especially any of those that got some condition to them, sure selling plenty good. Thought they were sure steady to maybe a few dollars better. So anyway, got along real good. Like I said, ended up 898 head today.
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8: I appreciate it, Kelly. Thank you.
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8: 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Neighbor, I'm Larry Marble, and I want to speak to you farmers and ranchers that are out on the turn row, in the alleyway, sorting cattle, or maybe on a piece of equipment, bringing a crop in or getting it in the ground. 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
10: 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No brag, just fact. I'm Larry Marble. Good day, God bless, and I'll see you down the road.
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I was thumbing from Montgomery. I had my guitar on my back. When a stranger stopped beside me in an antique Cadillac.

it's a long, hard ride. Then he cried just south of Nashville, and he turned that car around. He said, "This is where you get off, boy, 'cause I'm going back to Alabama." As I stepped out of that Cadillac, I said, "Mister, many thanks." He said, "You don't have to call me Mister, Mister. 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
1: Mostly sunny in the afternoon with a high of 98.
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0: clear in the overnight hours, dropping down to a low of 85.
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15: Got two lanes blocked off right now on I-35 northbound before you get to Pat Booker because of an accident. Currently causing a 30 to 35 minute delay. Stop traffic is going to be backed up all the way to Loop 410. Then slow traffic on 1604 southbound between Old Pearsall and going to I-35 is going to back you up 2 minutes. That's San Antonio traffic. I'm William Shotwell.
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2: Shaped up real good, Larry. 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I'd call the stocker calf market steady with last week. 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With 7 to 8 weight steers, $3.21 to $3.37. Heifer mates, 2 to 3 weights, $3.75 to $4.50. 3 to 4 weights, $4.10 to $5.45. 4 to 5 weights, $3.95 to $4.50. 5 to 6 weights, $3.71 to $5. With the 6 to 7 weight heifers, $3.42 to $4.35. Top end of the packer cows, $1.76. Top end of the packer bulls, $2.34. Palpated cows brought from $17.50 to $28.50, and had a few pairs they brought from $3,200 to $3,400. So, like I said, just good cattle market. Sheep and goats ended up with 635 head of those. I'd call it steady with last week, maybe a little softer in a few places, but top end of the nannies, $300, with the good kid goats bringing from $280 to $405, and Dorper Ewes top end was $225, with the good lambs bringing from $2 to $330. So, like I said, just good summer market.
1: Tell everybody how to get a hold of you.
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1: I appreciate it. Thank you so much.
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1: Bye-bye. Bye-bye.
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1: We're on the line with Sean Geiswhite, Gillespie Livestock. Sean, tell us how the cattle sale went.
3: I went good, Larry. We ended up with, I think it was about around 550 today. So cows and bulls, I'm going to say they look like they took quite a bit of money off. They were probably, I'm going to say 5 to 10 cheaper. On the steers and heifers, I'm going to say they're maybe 5 to 15 higher on some classes. So I thought we got along real well on the calf end. You know, a lot of buyer activity. Everybody jumped in there and acted like they needed some. So I thought we got along real well along with calves.
1: Good. Do we know anything for next week, either sheep and goats or cattle?
3: You know, we've got a wean sale next week, Larry. So I've had a few calls. So I'm sure anticipating a few more cattle next week. And on the sheep and goat end, I've had a few calls. So I'm hoping to catch a few more sheep and goats, see how many, I don't know how many are out there. But anyways, I have had a few calls. So we're anticipating a few more numbers next week for the sheep and goats and on the cattle.
1: Tell everybody how to get a hold of you, Sean.
3: You can reach us at 830-997-4394.
1: I appreciate the call. Thank you.
3: Thank you.
1: Bye-bye.
0: Neighbor, I'm Larry Marble, and I want to speak to you farmers and ranchers that are out on the turn row, in the alleyway, sorting cattle, or maybe on a piece of equipment, bringing a crop in or getting it in the ground. You like ag information. 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
1: 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Yellow corn to Corpus in August, September less a dime, 426 and 3/4. Houston, September plus 30, 466 and 3/4. And Progresso, September plus 70, 506 and 3/4. Hard red winter wheat to Houston in August, September plus 90, 803 and a half. We'll call beans to Houston in August, November less 50, 1124 and 3/4. Placido, November less 60, 1114 and 3/4. Neighbor, that's it for the Best Darn Farm Show in Texas. No brag, just fact. I'm Larry Marble. Good day, God bless, and I'll see you down the road.

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1: We got a vehicle fire completely shutting down Loop 410 eastbound between Somerset Road and going to Palo Alto. Looks like stop-and-go traffic is currently backed up all the way to Freeport Road. Looks like a 25 to 30 minute delay to sit through that. Also got a little bit of stop-and-go traffic on 1604 southbound between Gibbs Sprawl and I-10, causing a 20 minute delay. That's San Antonio traffic. I'm William Shotwell.
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25: 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KKYX Traffic Check.
26: Got a major shutdown in both directions on Loop 410, eastbound and westbound between Somerset Road and Palo Alto due to a vehicle fire. It's currently causing a 30 to 35 minute delay on the eastbound side with stop traffic backed up all the way to Old Pearsall Road. That's San Antonio traffic. I'm William Shotwell.
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28: And I

0: clear in the overnight hours, dropping down to a low of 85.
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3: Still dealing with the vehicle fire problem on Loop 410 eastbound and westbound between Somerset Road and Palo Alto. Both sides of the roadway are currently completely shut down. You're seeing a 25 to 30 minute delay with stop traffic backed up all the way to Old Pearsall Road. That's San Antonio traffic. I'm William Shotwell.
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15: KKYX Traffic Check.
17: Cleanup continues right now on Loop 410 eastbound and westbound between Somerset Road and going to Palo Alto. Looking like a 20 to 25 minute delay on the eastbound side because of this vehicle fire. It has been contained, but it's still taking a while to get all cleaned up. That's San Antonio traffic. I'm William Shotwell.
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0: Clear in the overnight hours, dropping down to a low of 85.
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6: 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Temperatures expected to exceed 100 degrees.
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31: Currently have a 20-minute delay on I-10 westbound before you get to I-37 for an accident blocking the left shoulder and some of the left lane. It's a 17 to 20-minute delay, as I said, so expect stop traffic to start right there around Roland. With San Antonio Traffic, I'm William Shotwell.
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15: KKYX. Traffic Check.
14: Still got a trouble spot right now on I-10 westbound as you make your way before you get to I-37 with an accident blocking the left shoulder and some of the left lane. It is a 15-minute delay. Stop traffic is backed up to Roland. It also looks like on I-35 southbound between Somerset Road and Loop 410, you got a 10 to 15-minute delay. That's San Antonio traffic. I'm William Shotwell.
15: You two-step like it's a love language.
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17: Don't

0: clear in the overnight hours, dropping down to a low of 85.
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13: 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Temperatures expected to exceed 100 degrees.
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3: Still dealing with the after effects of that truck fire on Loop 410 eastbound between Somerset Road and Palo Alto. Right now, traffic is being forced off at 35 southbound to get around this. Stop traffic still backed up all the way to Old Pearsall Road. It's about a 20-minute delay. Then the westbound side is also completely shut down as well. That's San Antonio traffic. I'm William Shotwell.
0: For the cowboy hats, tight jeans, big dreams, and the songs that fit them all. 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
25: Welcome to Wolf Stadium as we are getting set for Game 3 of 6 between the Missions and the Cardinals. The AA affiliate of the St. Louis Cardinals against the AA affiliate of the San Diego Padres. And these two squads have split the first two games of this series. Yesterday, the Missions, a 5-3 victory, featured a really nice start from Ian Caney, who picked up his fourth win, a career-high 8 strikeouts, allowed 2 runs on 4 hits in 6 innings, and Josh Mallett picked up the save, going an inning and a third scoreless to conclude the contest. Key hits came in the 5th inning. Jake Cunningham, a 2-run single that broke up a 2-2 tie, and then the Missions were able to add on a run of insurance in the bottom of the 8th after Springfield had drawn closer, down by 1 on a home run by Raynel Rodriguez. Springfield hit 2 home runs in the game, but they had just 1 run after the 2nd. They were shut down for much of the contest. A little bit similar to what we saw on Tuesday, but had the key home run late in order to hold off the Missions. But this is an offense that you expect to be really good, and yet has had some of their struggles already this week against an impressive pitching performance as a team for San Antonio. Tonight, we welcome back Fernando Sanchez, 25-year-old from Mexico, who is

0: five games that he had with El Paso earlier this season. And the Missions have their work cut out for them on the other side. The 22-year-old lefty Liam Doyle, number 5 overall pick in the MLB draft last year out of Tennessee. And he makes his 18th start of the campaign. 92 strikeouts in 71 and two-thirds innings to 41 walks. Opponents hitting .244 against him. Doyle, an impressive pitcher, made an appearance in the Futures game. And here he is against San Antonio tonight. Missions had success against a talented right-hander yesterday in Joiker Fajardo. And they're looking to have some of that same success here against Liam Doyle. We're going to take a step aside on the Budweiser On Deck show. When we come back, we've got a special treat. There are some really special guests in attendance for this Missions game tonight. The 14U New Zealand region team that's making an appearance in the Babe Ruth series in Texas right now. They came out to have a look at the Missions players, how things operate here, a game that is growing in the country of New Zealand. And I had a chance to sit down with the hitting coach for that team, Kane Butler. So when we come back, we've got part one of that two-part conversation with him, his experience with baseball, and what this experience for his players mean to them, what it will do for them and the growth of the sport back home in New Zealand. So a really fun chat when we come back here on KKYX.
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0: Welcome back to the Budweiser On Deck show. Jordy Feeblatt joined by a special guest. It is Kane Butler, the hitting coach for 14U New Zealand region team that's going to be playing in part of the Babe Ruth series. They're here all the way in Texas from New Zealand. And Kane, I just wanted to hear a little bit more about your team's experience being here. What kind of brought you to the United States?
5: Yeah, so for us, it's a really good chance to get these kids over here to see the different level of baseball. It's an emerging sport back home. We don't have a lot of players. It's we're trying to grow the sport as much as we can. So these sorts of opportunities to get these kids over when they go home, they're raving about it. Hopefully, it's going to draw more kids in. But for these players who are sort of our upper echelon, it gets them to see the level that they can aspire to. There's a number of them that really want to get over here to college. It just gives them that opportunity to see that sort of.
0: And how did you get involved in baseball first? What was sort of your first introduction to the sport?
5: I was 8 years old and I read a book on Jackie Robinson. And that actually got me hooked. When I was growing up, baseball wasn't a thing back home. Really hard to watch. You hardly ever saw it on TV. The only thing you saw was a few highlights of the Yankees and the Dodgers. I grew up playing softball. And then as I got older, there were baseball leagues were slowly starting. So I actually started a team with a few of my old softball mates. We went and played baseball. And then as I got older, I started playing again, had kids, and then they started playing softball, and then I started seeing the opportunity within baseball for the kids.

0: switch the kids over. So we switched over, and it's just kind of snowballed from there. And I got more involved, more coaching, and yeah, this is actually my sixth trip overseas taking teams away.
1: And how much have you seen the sport grow back in your country just since you started playing?
0: It's definitely grown a lot. Like COVID, like, you know, the COVID years hurt everything, and we kind of had to re-kick everything off, so the last couple of years we've sort of been going through that phase, and it's definitely starting to pick back up again. We had the Auckland to Otara, which Wyatt Hoffman, one of your players, was a part of. We loved going down and watching Wyatt play. That was really good. Unfortunately, they're not around anymore. Partly to do with COVID. That kind of hurt us as well, not having that professional team the kids can look up to and go and watch. But it's definitely growing. You know, we're getting there. There's a lot of good people involved in baseball back home, really trying to push it and grow it.
1: And the kids who are on this team, have they been playing basically their whole life? What is their story generally with the sport of baseball?
0: Big mix within this team. There's a couple of the kids that have been playing for a fairly long time. A couple of them were actually part of the New Zealand under-12 team that went to the World Cup in Taiwan a few years back. We've got a couple of boys that are literally, it's their first year, and then some that have been playing for a couple, so it's a real mix within the group.
1: The Australian Baseball League has gotten a lot of attention in recent years. A lot of prospects from the U.S. go down there and play, but also it's an opportunity for Australian players to get noticed. Does that league have any impact on kind of growing the game? I know it's a different country, but it's a similar region. Has that helped, you think, at all? You're part of the world in understanding the game better and expanding the interest in it?
0: Yeah, so that was our Auckland to Otara played in that competition. So when that was going, that was really helping. We've kind of died off in, I guess, the people watching the ABL from back home without the Tuatara in it. But we still do. We still get it on TV and everything like that. So, but again, it's not a far hop for us to go to Australia. So there's going to be plenty of kids that will go over there and play in those teams and all that. So it's definitely going to be a big help for them.
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1: Welcome back to the Budweiser On Deck Show. It's time to get you the starting lineups for this Thursday night game. The Springfield Cardinals at 54-49 overall, 23-12 in the second half. They will line up like this. Tightbeat is in center leading things off. Josiah Ragsdale, home run yesterday in his Cardinals organization debut. Bats second and plays left field. Jesus Baez, who homered on Tuesday, the shortstop hits third. Jack Gervich, third round pick of the Cardinals in 2025. Bats cleanup and plays first base. Daniel Ortiz, the third baseman, hits fifth. Ryan Campos slides back behind the plate and will hit sixth. Juan Bincho, the right fielder, hitting seventh. Zach Levinson, the DH, batting eighth. And Dakota Harris makes his first appearance of the series and bats ninth for Springfield's. As I mentioned, on the mound, left-hander Liam Doyle, a New Hampshire kid. First-round pick last year by the Cardinals out of the University of Tennessee. Fifth overall selection. 4.65 ERA in 17 starts. Has spent the entire season with Springfield. 92 strikeouts to 41 walks. A 244 opposing average. For the Missions, Carson Tucker's the shortstop. He leads things off. Tirso Ornelas DHing and batting second. Jake Cunningham, the left fielder, hits third. Braden Carpathios in right, batting cleanup. Ryan Jackson, the third baseman, and he hits fifth. Wyatt Costello makes his debut with the Missions, batting sixth. Wyatt Hoffman at second, hitting seventh. Kai Roberts in center field hits eighth. And Anthony Villar catching and batting ninth, making a return for San Antonio. As I mentioned, on the mound, it's the left-hander Fernando Sanchez, 25-year-old from Mexico. 13 games, 8 starts, 42 strikeouts, and 36 and two-thirds innings to 28 walks, a 218 opposing average. Started the season with the Missions, 8 games, 3 starts, and was called up to El Paso. He made 5 starts there, 6.48 ERA in 16 and two-thirds innings. 12 strikeouts to 11 walks. And then spent some time on the injury list. He was just activated today after missing about 2 months. And Sanchez slides into the Missions rotation. His last outing coming on June 6th, where he went two-thirds of an inning, did not allow a base runner for El Paso against Sugar Land. San Antonio enters play today, 5 games back of a playoff spot. The Amarillo Sod Poodles in first place at 20-15. Amarillo is underway up in Arkansas. It's 1-0 Travelers in the top of the second inning. And Tulsa leads Corpus Christi 1-0 in the top of the second. Every other game with Frisco and Midland and Wichita and Northwest Arkansas set to get underway here shortly. National anthem going to be coming here in just a bit. Missions will be taking the field as the Chonklas tonight. We'll take a step aside. When we return, we'll have first pitch between the Missions and the Cardinals right here on KKYX.
8: 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Grab yourself an ice-cold Bud and settle in for all the excitement of Texas League Baseball as the San Antonio Missions take the field. First pitch is coming right up, so stick around.
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